0: of aggravated burglary and car theft. Police allege he and a 15-year-old were caught travelling in a stolen BMW in Doncaster before making a getaway, dumping the vehicle in Bulwyn North and getting into another stolen car. Australian travellers headed to Europe for the school holidays have been warned to be careful as the deadly heatwave intensifies. At least 250 people have now been killed as a result of the extreme heat, with the London Ambulance Service confirming it's experienced the highest number of life-threatening call-outs in a day ever. As the CNN's Elizabeth Rizzini explains, it's heading east.
1: There were red alerts out for Western France. You know, Bordeaux saw its hottest day, not just for June, but on record. The heat has been moving further eastwards across to central and eastern areas of Europe. And we find red alerts today across central and eastern areas of France.
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0: The Socceroos' next opponents in the World Cup have been locked in. They're up against Egypt next in the round of 32. France has secured a 4-1 victory over Norway, and Senegal looks set to scrape into the next round too, beating Iraq 5-0. In the AFL, Collingwood took home a win against Richmond last night by 34 points, and Carlton beat the Eagles. And in the Super Netball, the Melbourne Victories are through to the final after an impressive 11-goal win over West Coast Fever last night. They've secured their spot in the final two up against Adelaide Thunderbirds next week. That's the latest news and sport.
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8: Your four-day forecast for the Western District for Sunday. A sunny day with light winds becoming northeasterly, 15 to 20 kilometres an hour in the middle of the day. Expecting tops of 16 degrees for Hamilton and Casterton, 17 for Portland and the coast. On Monday, a shower or two, 15. Tuesday, showers easing, 15. And on Wednesday, showers, a top of 15 degrees.
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13: G'day and welcome to the year that E.T. was in cinemas, the year the Commodore 64 was released, look out, get the cassette ready, and the year of Prince William's birth, 1982. We're going to start with the Go-Go's at number 20. Here's Belinda Carlisle reflecting on, you know, back in the day.
14: Looking back on all those years now, how did you deal with the excesses of rock and roll, the drugs and the groupies and that whole thing that was going on then?
15: Well, I did the best I could as far as avoiding it. It's a tough lifestyle. It's all part of it. And I just learned that it's really important to keep your sanity in a healthy state of mind. And hopefully with my experiences, good and bad, from the Go-Go's, I can carry that over into this and be a lot wiser.
13: That is Belinda Carlisle, the Go-Go's, number 20. Our lips are sealed. Welcome to the Classic Hits Countdown of

0: Classic Hits Countdown of 1982. Cold Chisel, Forever Now, at number 15. So 14 amazing 1982 classic hits still to come. One of them is a Lindsey Buckingham song with a very strange intro.
1: Okay, I want to ask you about one of my favourite Lindsey Buckingham moments, and the only way I can ask this question is to do a very bad impersonation of the bit that I'm talking about. At the beginning of the song Trouble, there's that bit where you go, a bow, a bee. I just want to know, was that ad-libbed, or did you write that down at some point? Because I think that's one of the great hooks.
2: That was just, you know, a rather exuberant count-off. You know, sometimes in the studio, but you know, the studio can be a bit tedious.
1: It's
2: a bit like movie making. You know, one little bit at a time. It's like a kind of a microscopic environment.
1: I learned an expression when I was producing television for a few years: hurry up and wait. And I think everybody in a band can relate to that.
2: You know, sometimes you have to do little fun things just to kind of keep up the spirit. And I'm sure that was one of those.
0: That is Lindsey Buckingham. His big solo hit from 1982 is less than 20 minutes away on the Classic Hits Countdown.
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0: Look, we're all through anyway.
1: No, it's all right. No, don't touch us. Look, I don't know what you want to do with this. We're leaving.
2: That top shelf audio that you just heard is from a show called The Greatest American Hero. And at number 11, Joey Scarberry, the theme song from that show, Believe It or Not, on the Classic Hits Countdown of 1982.

0: Classic Hits Countdown of 1982. Joey Scarberry, number 11, from The Greatest American Hero, believe it or not. So in the second half of the show, some of the greatest acts of 1982. One of them is Cheap Trick. Here's their drummer, Bunny Carlos.
1: My image came from going to the Salvation Army, and because the white shirts were only 50 cents and they were real comfortable to perform in. And we just basically took our own image and expanded on it.
0: Here's something else coming up in the second half of the countdown. Mike Score from A Flock of Seagulls has something to say about the music business.
2: Yeah, only one in a million makes it, so you shouldn't really expect too much.
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6: It's 9 degrees in Melbourne, cloud clearing today before a top of 17 degrees. It's 11 o'clock. Good morning. I'm Christy Cooper. A Victorian man arrested in Thailand over the murder of a 17-year-old girl has claimed it was self-defence. 46-year-old Simon Peter Carmet initially denied he had anything to do with it, then changed his story after seeing the security footage, according to local media. Kiara Parker has more.
7: Simon Carmen is continuing to be questioned on the suspicion of murder after he was arrested trying to fly out of Bangkok. The 46-year-old was captured on CCTV holding hands with the 17-year-old girl at his hotel. He was then seen leaving the hotel with a suitcase. Police reportedly found Tan Chanok Don Homla's naked body in a suitcase along a railway line not far from the hotel where Simon Carmen was staying. Thai media reports there were signs of a struggle inside the hotel room and he had scratch marks on his neck and arms. At this stage, no murder charges have been laid. A murder conviction in Thailand can carry the death penalty or 20 years in jail. Kiara Parker reporting.
6: US President Donald Trump has made new threats against Iran on his Truth Social account, writing, "There may come a point when we are no longer able to be reasonable." And he said, if that happens, the Islamic Republic of Iran will no longer exist. The comments were made after the US launched new strikes on Iranian military infrastructure in the Strait of Hormuz. Washington defended the attack, saying they were in direct response to Iranian aggression. Strategic Analysis Australia Director Michael Shoebridge has described the escalation as concerning.
8: The US are attacking things around the strait that help the Iranians attack shipping in the strait, things like radars and mine-laying ships, which apparently the Iranians might still have some of, even though we're told the whole Navy was destroyed.
6: UNICEF emergency supplies have landed in Venezuela to help assist after twin earthquakes left hundreds dead and thousands injured. Teams are on the ground conducting assessments and trying to help save thousands of victims who remain trapped. UNICEF spokesman Richard Parlett says there are things people in Australia can do to help.
9: We're just calling on all Australians to help in this ongoing humanitarian crisis and anything that we can do to support the people of Venezuela.
6: A teenager accused of aggravated burglary and car theft has been attacked by a dog and hospitalised after a dangerous crime spree in Melbourne's eastern suburbs. Police say the 17-year-old was caught in a stolen BMW before he and a young accomplice sparked a police chase. A dog from the canine unit helped catch the thug when he was bitten during the arrest. The Mornington Peninsula local faces a long list of charges, including 6 counts of aggravated burglary and car theft. Collingwood are back in the race for finals, cruising home to a 34-point win over Richmond at the MCG last night. Nick Dacos and Jordan Dugowie were standouts. Pies coach Craig McRae says it's no accident the boys have been working hard.
10: It's credit to his work. He's putting a lot of work into his game, and I'm sure our Pies supporters are sitting at home going, yeah, Geordie's backing it up week after week after week. You know, this is now a 6-week block of, you know, arguably his best form for a long time.
6: Carlton celebrating a remarkable 6th consecutive win after beating West Coast yesterday. And the Melbourne Vixens have secured their spot in the Super Netball final through after beating West Coast Fever in the playoffs 62-51. That's the latest news and sport.
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16: Your four-day forecast for the Western District for Sunday, a sunny day with light winds becoming northeasterly, 15 to 20 kilometres an hour in the middle of the day. Expecting tops of 16 degrees for Hamilton and Casterton, 17 for Portland and the coast. On Monday, a shower or two, 15. Tuesday, showers easing, 15. And on Wednesday, showers, a top of 15 degrees.
15: Harvey Norman Hamilton, your local computer specialists.
16: And at the moment, it's 10 degrees.
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18: Welcome back. We're doing 1982 this week, the year of the Commonwealth Games in Brisbane, the year of Prince William's birth. More on both of those things soon. But for now, a 1982 interview with John Cougar, which is what he was calling himself at the time. You know, John Mellencamp, whatever you want to call him. And I don't think he was very happy, really. Have a listen.
19: But there was no going on to another question when Felicia Jeter interviewed rock star John Cougar. It hurt so bad at the time, but now it's just another memory.
20: I'm not having fun.
21: Okay, what would it take for you to have fun? What would it take for this interview to be just what you wanted it to be? Just to talk about what you want to talk about?
20: Oh, no, I just, I don't know. I hope these cameras still aren't running.
21: Why?
20: Howard.
21: We aren't doing anything that's unusual. You haven't really changed the fabric of the American
20: thinking. Exactly, and that's why I don't want to talk
21: about anything heavy. Why is it so uncomfortable?
20: Howard.
22: Can we move it up in a slightly different direction, Felicia? Because we're getting into a corner here.
20: I don't want to do it.
21: What's uncomfortable about this?
20: Yeah, I mean, you're confronting me with things that aren't like
21: the MMS. No, you can take another tack. Let's talk about your music. Okay.
20: I don't want it on, Howard.
21: Goodbye. Nice having you on Night Watch. Sorry we couldn't keep you comfortable.
22: Yeah. Okay, sorry, Felicia.
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0: Classic Hits Countdown of 1982, the Steve Miller Band, number 5 with Abracadabra. So, the top 4 coming up. One of the top 4 songs originally done by Gloria Jones. Here's Gloria talking about how Mark Allman and Soft Cell got hold of Tainted Love.
1: He was working in the cloakroom at a discotheque that was having a 60s night revival, and they played Tainted Love. And he heard the song and he ran to the DJ. He said, "My God, I love that song. You have to let me have a copy of it." The gentleman made a copy for him. He ran off to London. They recorded it, and that was Tainted Love.
0: That is Gloria Jones, and the Soft Cell version of Tainted Love is part of the top 4 of the Classic Hits Countdown of 1982.
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0: The Classic Hits Countdown of 1982. There it was. Number one, Moving Pictures with What About Me. Looking ahead to next week, we're doing 1971. Let's just flick on the telly and see what was on in 1971, hey?
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0: Thank you, Raquel Welch. 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I'll catch you next week for that. 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
5: Hello, I'm Donna Sirimana. The federal government will double the penalties for tech giants who fail to enforce the under-16s social media ban. The maximum fine for breaches will increase from just under $50 million to $99 million. The eSafety Commissioner will also have greater powers to ensure companies are complying with the law. Senior Minister Murray Watt has told Sky News the changes will help keep children safe online.
6: We're really pleased that Australia is leading the world already with our social media laws, but we want them to work even better than they are. You know, so far we've already been able to deactivate over 5 million accounts for younger people, but we know that we need to take stronger action.
5: The peace agreement in the Middle East appears to be on shaky ground as the US and Iran trade strikes. Washington has launched a fresh wave of missiles on Iranian military infrastructure near the Strait of Hormuz. It says the action is in response to continued attacks by Iran on commercial shipping. Strategic Analysis Australia Director Michael Shoebridge says it's a concerning escalation.
7: The US are attacking things around the Strait that help the Iranians attack shipping in the Strait. Things like radars and mine-laying ships, which apparently the Iranians might still have some of, even though we're told the whole Navy was destroyed.
5: An Australian man remains in custody in Thailand after being arrested in relation to the death of a teenage girl. The 17-year-old's body was found stuffed inside a suitcase, which had been dumped near a railway line in the coastal city of Pattaya. 46-year-old Peter Carman was arrested at the International Airport in Bangkok. The state government will invest $34 million over 2 years to expand a shark-spotting drone program. 70 beaches across New South Wales will now be monitored by drones every day of the year. At least two new AI systems will be trialled over summer, using automation to improve shark detection. And young Australians are being warned against switching their super funds into self-managed funds. Super Members Council Chief Executive Misha Schubert says high fees only make sense for people with large super balances.
8: For someone with less than $100,000 in super, an SMSF operating cost can be between 18 and 40 times higher than if they stayed in a mainstream super fund product.
5: Analysis has found costs are up to 40 times higher for those with modest balances who switch from a regulated fund to a self-managed alternative. Checking sport, in the AFL, a rampant Carlton has marched to its sixth consecutive victory, ruthlessly dismantling the West Coast Eagles by 53 points at Marvel Stadium. Meantime, the Adelaide Crows have been brought back to earth, with Port Adelaide turning up the pressure to snap their three-game winning streak by 26 points. And over to the FIFA World Cup, where the Socceroos' path forward has been locked in. Australia will face tournament heavyweights Egypt in the round of 32, following France's command 4-1 thrashing of Norway. That's news and sport.
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0: I'm Hugh Phillips. An Australian trying to board a flight to Perth has been charged with the murder of a 17-year-old in Thailand. Simon Carman, believed to be from Ballarat, was arrested at Bangkok Airport after authorities found the teenager's body near train tracks. He will plead self-defence, according to local media. In a police release video, the suspect says he feels sorry.
1: I feel bad for what happened to your daughter.

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0: 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We just probably couldn't really convert, or our composure in forward 50 probably just lacked a little bit at times.
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9: Your four-day forecast for the Western District for Monday: cloudy, a medium chance of showers, most likely in the afternoon and evening, with northeasterly winds 15 to 20 k's, tending northerly in the middle of the day. Expecting tops of 14 for Hamilton, 15 for Casterton and 16 for Portland and the coast. On Tuesday, showers easing, 15, showers for Wednesday, 15, and Thursday, showers a top of 12.
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9: Right now, it's 8 degrees.
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0: Mick Milne joins us each and every week at this time, and we always ask for your calls. And many people call at the very last minute and we don't get you to air. So ring now. We've got 18 minutes here with Rick Milne, 133693. If you've got something you've found, something that's been handed to you as a family heirloom, just give us a call and Rick will be able to tell you approximately what it's worth.
1: 133693 is the number. Good evening to you, Richard.
2: And to you both, Simon and Andrew.
1: Oh, you've sent in some wonderful bits of memorabilia here, or photos thereof. Can we start with the football match?
2: Sponsored by... believe?
1: I just couldn't believe this. Anthony Horton's football match between Collingwood and Fitzroy. Now, of course, I have to explain that Anthony Horton's was very much a Sydney retail shop, wasn't it?
2: It was, and the game was played at the Sydney Cricket Ground, but it was in 1903.
1: Good heavens. There'd have been five people there.
2: How would they have got there?
1: Well,
0: 1903, yeah. There would have been a train or something, wouldn't there?
1: Oh, yeah, there was a train. But even so, the interest in Sydney in 1903 of Aussie rules, I imagine, would be titchy, tiny.
2: Almost unheard of in the town,
1: yes,
2: it would be said. I would think this would be the only surviving, surely the only surviving program from that 1903 game.
1: What do you reckon it's worth, Rick?
2: Oh, 1,000. It'd have to be.
1: Yeah.
2: But have to be.
0: Happening at the Sydney Cricket Ground, though, it would have, surely it would have attracted a lot of curiosity.
2: Well, I'm not sure. Would they? Well, they couldn't put it on the telly, could they, in 1903?
1: Oh.
0: But back then,
2: I don't think much would have been happening in the radio area, as far as that goes.
0: Yeah, so on everything's shut on the weekends, particularly back in those days. So,
2: yes.
0: So there was literally, it would have been an event, like going to the circus. Oh, they've got this Victorian thing.
2: It was kind of like a circus to the people.
0: Yeah, they've got this Victorian thing coming to town at the SCG. Let's go check it out. I think it would have got a good crowd.
2: Do you?
0: Yeah.
1: I don't think I would have invested money in putting that football match on to myself.
2: No. Anyway. 1903. I mean, I could understand it 1973 or something, but 1903?
1: Yeah, it's amazing.
0: No, but 1973, you could stay home and watch the rugby on telly, so...
2: Yes. That's right.
0: Yes, anyway.
1: Anyway, moving to radio and still staying with Sydney, a wonderful group photo here of the stars of Life with Dexter, which was so much a part of radio listening for years, wasn't it, Rick?
2: It was. And do you recall it, Andrew?
1: Oh, yes, I do. Yes, he was married to, I can't think of Janie. No, Janie was his daughter, and Ashcan was the son, the nickname of the son. It was a family, sort of a rom-com.
2: It was. For radio.
1: Yes. That's right.
2: A rom-com for radio.
1: Yeah, it was brought to you by the Commonwealth Bank, as I remember.
2: I wouldn't have thought they would have said, the Commonwealth Bank is bringing you this wonderful radio rom-com.
1: No, probably not.
0: Live from the SCG after this exhibition match.
2: About that, Jim. But that is a very nice little... And that was on all of the Macquarie network stations, of course, which, of course, AW is a major part of.
0: I think I actually have some old Life with Dexter records in my actual office.
1: You do?
0: Here.
1: I saw them the other day.
0: Yes. Yeah,
1: about two or three.
0: Yeah.
1: Episodes of Life with Dexter.
0: Yep. Wonderful.
2: They are pretty funny. I mean, I've heard them, I wouldn't say recently, but a few years ago I heard them, or somebody had them, and I thought they were actually pretty witty, really.
0: Would my records be worth a couple of bucks, Rick?
2: I reckon. Oh, yes. Yeah, you're talking about the transcription?
0: Yeah, transcription discs, yes.
2: Oh, definitely. Yep.
0: Mm.
2: Certainly it would be.
0: Oh, good. Retirement package? Not so much. But nice to have anyway. Now, before we get into other things, Cameron has called through from Botanic Ridge. So let's get to you, Cameron. How are you?
3: Good, Simon, Andrew, and Rick. Hope you're all keeping well.
0: Good.
2: We're good. How can we help, Cameron?
3: Now, Rick, you mentioned comic books. You're after those?
2: Yes.
3: I've got two interesting ones from you from the mid-90s. I've got first releases of Beavis and Butthead, the comic where they go to the dentist, and then Married with Children comic. It's kind of like The Simpsons, how the first episode of The Simpsons, how they got Santa's little helper at the racetrack.
0: Yes.
3: This is how the Bundy family got Buck, their dog.
0: Okay.
2: And these are from the 90s, you say, Cameron?
3: About 95, 96 first. I've only had them since. They've been in plastic, stored away, maybe looked at once and that's it.
0: And Married with Children was, you know, a very big TV show. I didn't even realise there was a comic. So that's an interesting one.
2: That's a bit unusual. Yeah, if you kept them very nicely, Cameron, these days probably about between, I'd say between 15 and 20 each. There you are. That'd be about a reasonable price on those. If you've kept them well, they'd be worth somewhere about those sort of prices. The ones that tend to sell better, I might say, are from a bit earlier. In other words, the comics that your elder brother or your dad might have had in his early days, they're the ones that tend to sell for a good price. But nonetheless, if you've looked after them, Cameron, you've done a good thing. Well done.
1: So good on you, Cameron. Thanks for calling. 133693 is the number. 133693. 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
1: Nine to ten, it is Remember When. 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
0: Yes, always a pleasure to be there, as well as 2QN Deniliquin.
1: Thank you so much for being a part of it. Colac 3CS.
0: 3HA Hamilton, lovely.
1: Love you too, and Swan Hill through 3SH.
0: And always fabulous to be heard on 3WM Horsham.
1: And oodles of kisses to all. A bit too much, you reckon?
0: No, it's asthma.
1: Oh.
0: Just having trouble breathing.
1: 3YB FM in Warrnambool. Oh, now, this is a little sad, Rick. You've sent us in a scan of an old postcard which has got a photo of a man on a horse with a pack horse beside him, taken at least 100 years ago, I'd say. And what's written on the back of this postcard is quite tragic, isn't it?
2: It is. It says in... This is, I would imagine, this is when the Depression was on, maybe 1929, 30, somewhere there. And he was looking for work, outback Queensland, as it happens. And he took his own life because he couldn't get any work. And the person who's written the postcard has said his poor family, P-O-R-E, is terrible grieved. G-R-E-A-V-E-D. Yes. So that was the hard life. And that was on that postcard, very unusual postcard, and one that's a bit heartrending in a way. So to compensate for that one, we'll mention Crispies, which is a product. I don't remember it. Do you remember a breakfast cereal called Crispies?
0: I remember Rice Krispies being spoken about. Is that the same one?
2: Yes, I know that one, but this one I've not heard of. And it's a little fella sitting up there enjoying his breakfast cereal. And that was, they were called Crispies. I don't remember them exactly. Somebody will remember. C-R-I-S-P-I-S. I remember Rice Krispies, but that had a K, wasn't it?
0: I think you might be right.
1: I think you might have been right,
0: yeah.
2: Yep. But this one is definitely C-R-I-S-P-I-S. Somebody will know. If anybody does know, let us know.
0: Now, the incredible audience that we have, Rick, with the research that they can do for us so quickly, Pat has texted through, "Hi, Simon, Andrew and Rick. Round 4, 1903 at the SCG. Fitzroy, 7-20-62. Defeated Collingwood, 6-9-45. Crowd, 18,000 people."
2: Well, you're right.
0: Yep.
2: You're right.
1: You were correct.
0: Because there's nothing else to do.
1: I would have thought 8 people would have been there.
0: Yeah, no.
2: Is that right?
0: Yep.
2: Well, Kath, you're a genius. I don't. Maybe Kath was there.
1: Oh, that's a bit rude.
0: Yes. Yes.
1: 1903. Fitzroy, in their usual fashion, I noticed kicked a lot of points, Rick.
2: They did, of course. That was the way of it. Yeah, but they fell over the line in that one, apparently. I assume that it was played for points, you know, like a regular football game.
0: Oh, yeah, it was round 4, yeah.
2: Oh, is that? Well, there we are.
0: Yeah, so there you go.
2: Do you think they would have gone by train? Did they have... Well, they were running trains in 1903.
1: Oh, yeah, 1903, yes. Oh, yeah. There's a train to Sydney from the 1860s on.
0: Is that right?
1: Yeah.
0: Wow.
1: I know because I was on the train.
0: What would a ticket be worth there, Rick?
2: Well, they wouldn't have had to pay, surely. The players wouldn't have had to pay.
0: Yeah, that's true.
2: I imagine, who knows who'd pay, but it would have been awful, it wouldn't have been much. It couldn't have been much in those times. But it would have taken, half an hour, probably a day to get there.
1: I would imagine, yes. Steam train, of course, yes. And having to change tracks at Albury, too.
0: Now, shortly we'll find out what you're looking for, Rick, but just before we get to our last break for the hour, I've ran to the office and grabbed one of my Life with Dexter records.
2: Episodes, I'm looking at it.
0: Episodes 139 and 140, production by Macquarie Broadcasting Service, recorded by broadcasting station 2GB Proprietary Limited.
2: How about that? Yeah, I know it was on all the stations. It was definitely on AW.
0: Yep.
2: And all of the sister stations, which included 2GB. So how about that?
0: Yep.
2: And you've got that. That's yours.
0: Yeah, I've got a couple of them. So, I think they're sequential too. We'll be back in a moment with Rick's Wishes.
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0: We've got 30 seconds, Rick. 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
6: Your four-day forecast for the Western District for Monday. Cloudy, a medium chance of showers most likely in the afternoon and evening, with northeasterly winds 15 to 20 k's tending northerly in the middle of the day. Expecting tops of 14 for Hamilton, 15 for Casterton and 16 for Portland and the coast. On Tuesday, showers easing 15, showers for Wednesday 15 and Thursday showers a top of 12.
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6: Currently it's 9 degrees.
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1: She's good, isn't she?
0: If Bette Midler and Jimmy Durante did a duet, I'd be buying it right now.
1: Okay.
2: All right, it's 10:30. This is 3AW. Remember when? Oh, just before we go to a break, and more from the time tunnel, also in 1980, I have to throw in, was the introduction of FM radio in this country.
1: Oh, okay.
2: 46 years ago. It's hard to believe. And, yeah. 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
1: Were you the first people first person on FM radio?
2: 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I can't remember. It was the station, something like that.
0: Was it? I thought it was. I thought Eon FM got in just ahead of Fox.
2: I can't remember. Anyway, I remember standing in the text department at 3AW in La Trobe Street, and listening to the first FM broadcast.
1: Oh, yeah,
2: which was
1: marvellous.
2: About 5 o'clock in the afternoon. And thinking, oh, my God, I wonder if this is going to change radio. And it did.
1: Yeah. Yes.
2: Very much so. 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
3: Remember When, with Simon Owens and Andrew McLaren on 3HA.
0: Very quickly, back to who passed away. We've been told, thank you, Rob, for letting us know. Clive Davis passed away on June 22nd, so that's only 6 days ago. American record executive, A&R executive, record producer and lawyer. He won 4 Grammy Awards and was inducted into the Rock and Roll Hall of Fame as a non-performer in 2000.
1: Oh, that's
0: so
1: lovely.
0: There you go. So,
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0: Oh, there you go.
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2: 24 to 11, Kevin. The time tunnel continues in its merry way.
0: Yeah. And before the break, Andrew mentioned radio. Have you got some radio guff to tell us?
1: Yes, we have. In 1980, there was a production of Annie Get Your Gun for the Arc Theatre, which I was working backstage on. And as a part of the publicity for that, Evie Hayes, who was the original Annie in Annie Get Your Gun here in Melbourne at Her Majesty's, came on the Bert Newton show to give it a bit of a plug. And it was good. So the two of them, the two greats, Bert and Evie, were there talking about the show Annie Get Your Gun.
11: Apart from the fact of seeing you, but the fact that I have the special show at heart, you know, mm-hmm. Annie Get Your Gun.
12: Yeah, indeed. Well, of course, you know, I remember seeing Annie for the first time, and it revolutionised my life and my theatre going, and I think it did that for so many people in Australia and, of course, beyond.
11: Yes, it was a very special show, wasn't it?
12: Yeah, it's very hard, apart from your performance, of course, and I don't say that lightly, but it's very hard to describe to people who haven't had the chance of seeing Annie Get Your Gun why it was so special. The war hadn't been finished all that long, and I think really we were about ready to smile and to enjoy ourselves again.
11: Yes, quite true. Yes.
12: When you got the role, Evie, I mean, did you realise that it was going to be so much part of your life as it turned out?
11: Well, no, I had no idea. You know, if you stay with a musical for 12 months, well, you're lucky. But this was quite a remarkable part of my life. And I wore out three leading men.
12: That's right. Yeah, three of them went by the wayside. How long were you with the show all told?
11: Well, it was going on for 4 years that we were with it. But we played 2 years here at Her Majesty's and had wonderful audiences. They were just great. In those days, they all came to enjoy themselves.
0: Good to hear Bert and Evie.
1: Mm.
0: Kevin, do you want to tell us the story? Phil used to adore the story of Evie Hayes going to America to talk to Ethel Merman, who played Annie Oakley in the stage show on Broadway.
1: Yes. Well, they went around to the dressing room, and I think Ethel Merman was applying her makeup when they swung the door open and said, "Ethel, this is the lady who's going to play Annie Get Your Gun in Australia. This is Evie Hayes." And Ethel turned around her chair and went,
0: "Yes, I don't give a..."
1: Okay. So she didn't...
2: Nothing like showbiz, eh?
0: It's a great story, isn't it?
1: She didn't appreciate it, no.
2: Oh, it's also cruel, isn't it?
1: It is cruel.
2: It is, and you've experienced that. You've had the...
1: Yes, torn to shreds.
2: Yeah, you've been backstabbed and...
1: I have.
2: Oh, shocking. Really, it's... You know that Susan Hayward movie where she, "I'll Cry Tomorrow" or something?
1: Yes.
2: That could be your story too.
1: Well, it is partly mine.
2: It is, yeah.
1: We both finished up in the electric chair.
2: That's right. That's right. She did too, didn't she? Very sad. Anyway, we move on to shows of 1980.
1: Yes, one of the shows that came out in 1980 was Evita, and it was on here in Melbourne, of course, the first national tour of Evita in Australia by Andrew Lloyd Webber and Tim Rice. And it's all about Eva Peron and her rise to power with her partner and then her...
2: Juan.
1: Yeah. Then she finished up. What did she die of? I can't remember. She died rather young,
2: cancer,
1: didn't she?
2: I think.
1: Something like that. But it was a great show. I love it. And you know, it's the first English musical to ever win a Tony Award.
0: Really?
1: Think about it. Mm. It's 1979, I think it was, when they had the Tony Awards. And this show, Evita, took Broadway by storm. But up until then, they might have been in the running, but they never actually won. And it won the best show in the Tony Awards. So that's quite a thing to remember. But anyhow, here in Melbourne, it was a great cast. And the role of McGeldy was played by Tony Alvarez. And I still remember him coming out on stage with the guitar and singing the song we're about to hear, Night of a Thousand Stars. He died actually quite young. I think he was in one of those, The Young Doctors or The Young and the Restless or something like that. He was a TV star, Tony, but he was a terrific singer too. So have a listen to this. This is Tony Alvarez in Evita in Melbourne with Night of a Thousand Stars.

0: He's got a great voice, hasn't he?
1: Great voice, yeah. Yes. It was a great production, and we had people like John O'May, my old mate John O'May,
0: yes,
1: and Jennifer Murphy in that. There was a terrific cast.
0: Yes. Who played Evita?
1: Who played Evita? Jennifer Murphy.
0: Oh. No, and his name
2: not a name I remember.
1: No. I think she dropped out of performing now, but she was very big in 1980 when it opened here in Melbourne.
0: Oh, don't remember, unfortunately. All right, television in 1980.
1: Yes, we had shows like The Sullivans, The Young Doctors, and Dallas, where JR shot his ex-girlfriend. It was all
2: no. Who shot JR was the thing, wasn't it?
1: Was it? Yeah. I thought she shot him.
2: It was so long ago.
1: I can't remember all these things. I'm lucky to remember what I watched last night.
2: It's like one of the biggest cliffhangers in television history, and you can't remember it.
1: No.
2: On Remember When?
1: No.
2: Never mind.
1: Anyhow, and the one I was watching while that was on was Fawlty Towers.
2: Yeah, of course.
1: So,
2: yeah.
1: John Cleese.
2: Yeah. Yeah.
0: How many episodes were there?
1: 12.
2: 12, yeah.
1: You call him Cleese. Has he picked you up and said, no, it's not Cleese, it's Cleese?
2: Cleese, yes, it's John Cleese.
1: Because his original name was Cheese.
2: John Cheese. That's right.
1: That's
2: the
1: right.
2: Family
0: really?
2: Name was, the family yeah. name was Cheese.
1: Yeah.
2: So they used to get teased about it, so they changed it to Cleese. But I always called him John Cleese.
0: Imagine going to school and be... Hi, I'm Andrew Cheese.
2: Cheese, yes.
0: Ooh.
1: Yeah, that, you can
0: life
1: see why it's
0: tough.
1: Yeah, tough in show business too. You know how they tear you to pieces. And,
0: done me down so many times, Kevin.
1: This is John Cleese in the cast of Fawlty Towers, and this is a little bit of The Rat.
3: Now my Basil very frightened, and he jump out of bag and run to me in dining room for help. I catch him quick. But where I put?
4: A waiter. A waiter.
3: Un momentito. It's only one place we're safe. In biscuit tin.
4: Some cheese and biscuits at a coffee place.
3: Anything to follow?
4: I've ordered some cheese and a coffee.
3: Sir. Coffee, please, sir. Off. Here we are, Mr. Carnegie. Polly, would you get the biscuits, please?
5: Here they are, Baldy.
3: Cheddar, Danish blue, Edam.
4: A little Danish blue, please.
3: Certainly. Edam?
4: No, thank you.
3: Biscuits? would you care for a rat? Just the biscuits, then, please, Polly.
6: Mr. Fawlty faint on floor.
2: It was such a good show. 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
1: brilliant.
2: Off the albums where
1: yes,
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1: 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John Cleese says they still make him laugh when he watches them after all these years. The episodes are so funny.
2: Perfectly written. 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
18: 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With Simon Owens and Andrew McLaren on 3HA.
0: Where it is 12 to 11, you know, Simon... I've seen the magnificence, the ancient magnificence of the temples of Angkor Wat in a golden sunset.
2: Oh, yes.
0: I've seen the equally magnificent smile of Mr. Stephen Beers, the CEO of the station.
2: Yes.
0: Which lights up, well, not just a room, can light up a city.
2: It can, yes. Powerful. It is.
0: Mind you, if it turns to a sneer, look out. But I've not seen anything quite as impressive as what is opposite the gates at Faulkner Cemetery.
2: Ah, you'd be talking about cameo memorials.
0: You got it.
2: Oh,
0: you
2: yes.
0: got it.
2: Yes. This is where we need that sort of, you know, that glow of light around us as we talk about them.
0: But we ain't got it. It's a low-budget show. You know, they've been setting memories in stone since 1874, Simon.
2: That's right. 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
0: 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Matter of fact, they could restore Angkor Wat, when I think about it, but that's another story.
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0: Next project is coming up. 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
0: 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And if requested...
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0: You go to cameomemorials.com.au.
2: It is time for Kevin's mystery voice. Kevin's about to play us a mystery voice. We want you to take part. You do that by texting your answer in. When you think you know who it is, shoot your text through to 0477 693 693. Kevin, do we have a clue?
1: Yes, we have a clue. It is a male.
0: Ooh.

0: Ralph Baker.
1: Who?
0: Ralph Baker.
2: No, not Ralph Baker.
0: Frank Thring.
2: Not Frank Thring.
3: Oh, no, that's a good guess, too.
2: It is a good guess. It's not right.
3: I was going deadly earnest, but
2: no. Perhaps concentrate on the country he was born.
3: Well, you won't tell us. You just said
2: overseas.
3: No,
2: I just throw some suggestions in.
0: USA.
2: No.
0: New Zealand.
2: No.
0: England. South Africa.
2: No.
3: England.
2: Well, near England.
0: Wales.
3: Scotland.
2: Yeah, Scotland.
3: Sean Connery.
2: Not Sean Connery.
3: I'm just trying to think of Scottish people. Billy Connolly.
2: Not Billy Connolly.
0: Andy.
2: I thought this would go off just like that. This isn't amazing.
0: Andy Stewart?
2: No, not Andy Stewart.
3: Lived in Australia for a long time.
2: Long time.
3: Born in Scotland. Jimmy Barnes.
2: Not Jimmy Barnes.
3: His brother, John Swan?
2: No.
3: Oh, we've got to get to a break so we can get them.
0: Initials, man. Come on.
2: Initials are T-D.
0: Oh, Ted.
3: Ted. Oh, Dunn.
2: No.
0: He had Jump in My Car or something. Oops.
2: No.
3: No.
2: His wife was an actress too.
0: He did the ad for the car.
3: Tom?
0: The ad for the little car. Tommy Dysart.
3: Oh, Tommy Dysart.
2: It is Tommy Dysart.
3: Oh, well done, Andrew. Yes.
2: We're going to give it to you, Andrew.
0: Well done. A lot of help.
3: That is amazing. Did we get a suggestion? Nick Cave, Vincent Price, Boris Karloff, Frank Thring, Bert Newton, Tommy Dysart.
2: Who said that?
3: Rob of Richmond was first with Tommy Dysart. Well done to you. Back in a sec with the things.
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4: 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With Simon Owens and Andrew McLaren on 3HA.
3: Kevin Trask, hit us with the songs of 1980, please.
2: Okay, who sang these, boys? Another Brick in the Wall.
3: Pink Floyd.
2: Exactly. Maggie.
3: Rod Stewart.
2: Yes. Do that to me one more time.
0: The captain and Tennille.
2: Yes. Good. Crazy little thing called love.
3: Queen.
2: Yeah. It's still rock and roll to me.
0: Billy Joel.
2: Doing well, boys. Lost in Love.
0: Air Supply.
2: Very good. Little Genie.
3: Elton John.
2: Of correct. Course. Coward of the County.
0: Kenny Rogers.
2: Two more. We Don't Talk Anymore.
1: Oh, it's not so funny easy. Yeah, that we don't talk anymore.
3: This is maddening. Oh, we do know this.
2: Please, you're on a roll.
0: It's Cliff Richard.
2: Correct.
3: Yes, of course.
2: And last one, Heartache Tonight.
0: It's Heartache Tonight.
3: No, it was a male voice, wasn't it?
2: It's a group. Starts with E.
3: Eurythmics?
2: No.
3: Eurogliders. Why are you flapping your arms around?
0: Eagles.
2: Of course. Yeah. I'll still give you that one. I'll give you another one. What about Cool Change?
3: Little River Band.
2: No, I'm going to call that 100% and your prizes will be available after the show.
3: I wish you were
2: I've got to go now, but I'll be ready.
3: I wish you were my teacher at school.
2: Yeah.
3: What are we going out with as we say thank you?
2: We're going out with Fiddler's Dram, and that's a wonderful song by...
3: That's the band, Fiddler's Dram.
2: Fiddler's Dram, yeah.
3: The song is called...
2: Yeah, song is called Day Trip to Bangor.
3: Oh, what a shame we're out of time.
2: And
3: thank you, Kevin.
2: Surprise what we're doing next week.
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10: Your four-day forecast for the Western District for Monday, cloudy, a medium chance of showers, most likely in the afternoon and evening, with northeasterly winds 15 to 20 k's, tending northerly in the middle of the day. Expecting tops of 14 for Hamilton, 15 for Casterton and 16 for Portland and the coast. On Tuesday, showers easing, 15. Showers for Wednesday, 15. And Thursday, showers a top of 12.
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10: Currently, it's 9 degrees.
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1: Hello, I'm Sarah Wiedersane. New polling shows Pauline Hanson's popularity has fallen after a series of controversial comments made by the One Nation leader. The AFR Redbridge poll has seen Senator Hanson's net favourability rating plunge 10% in a month. Meanwhile, the latest news poll in The Australian has Labor retaking the lead over One Nation after the minor party's primary support dropped 3 points.

0: shows Sydney's clearance rate fell to 47.3%, its lowest since April 2020. Melbourne recorded its weakest rate since the city's COVID-19 lockdowns in September 2021, while Brisbane came in at 39.3%. Adelaide was the standout, with the clearance rate soaring to 68.7%. The government claims harsher penalties will force big tech companies to comply with the social media ban. Federal politics reporter Nelson Scott.
1: Since December, more than 5 million children under 16 have had their social media account removed, deactivated or restricted. But despite the measures, many young people are still logging on, leaving them exposed to cyberbullying and graphic content. The government argues tech giants are failing to enforce the rules and plans to double the maximum fine for breaches to $99 million. The eSafety Commissioner will also get beefed up powers to investigate compliance. Communications Minister Annika Wells claims it's all about ensuring big tech plays by the rules.
2: If you want to do business on Australian shores, you will comply with Australian laws.
1: But the opposition's Julian Lisa has told Sky News the fact changes are being made shows the ban isn't going to plan.
3: Labor has clearly fumbled this.
1: The government is hoping to legislate the new penalties by the end of the week. Nelson Scott, Canberra.
0: The US president has warned Iran may no longer exist if the country continues violating the ceasefire. Donald Trump posted the threat to social media after a vessel trying to navigate the Strait of Hormuz was fired upon by Iranian drones. Strategic Analysis Australia director Michael Shoebridge says the strait remains a key sticking point in the peace agreement.
4: The Iranians want to have control of the strait into the future, not just for the next 60 days, and so they're wanting to demonstrate that shipping doesn't pass there unless it coordinates with them. And meanwhile, the Americans are trying to escort shipping down the Omani side of the Straits as far away as possible from Iran.
0: And former Australian of the Year, Professor Richard Scollier, will be remembered at a state funeral at the Sydney Opera House next month. The pioneering cancer specialist died early this month at the age of 59 after a three-year battle with cancer.
5: If you're not shopping at Premix King Portland, you're getting ripped off. Head in and see the friendly staff on Percy Street to get your weekend sorted with the king of weekly specials.
0: Blues coach Laurie Daly has dropped five players for the State of Origin decider in Brisbane next month. Brian To'o, Victor Radley, Katoni Staggs, Appy Korosau and Dylan Lucas have all been left out of the squad. In NRL action, the Knights have claimed victory over the Tigers 12-6, while the Raiders defeated the Dragons. The result returns Canberra to the winner's circle, snapping a three-game losing streak. In AFL action, North Melbourne triumphed over Essendon and Fremantle thumped Gold Coast by 51 points. At the FIFA World Cup, defending champions Argentina defeated Jordan 3-1. They'll face Cape Verde in the round of 32. That's the very latest news and sport.
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3: Your four-day forecast for the Western District for Monday: cloudy, a medium chance of showers, most likely in the afternoon and evening, with northeasterly winds 15 to 20 k's, tending northerly in the middle of the day. Expecting tops of 14 for Hamilton, 15 for Casterton, and 16 for Portland and the coast. On Tuesday, showers easing, 15, showers for Wednesday, 15, and Thursday, showers a top of 12.
4: Harvey Norman Hamilton, your local computer specialists.
3: Right now, it's 8 degrees.
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0: Australia and former naval officer Jennifer Parker has told Nine things are not trending in the right direction.
1: This is certainly the most concerning developments we've had in the last couple of weeks. Of course, this all started on Thursday when Iran decided to attack a merchant ship exiting the Strait of Hormuz. We've seen US responses, Iranian responses, and this tit for tat.
0: The federal government is confident new penalties will force big tech companies to comply with the under 16 social media ban. The maximum fine for companies that breach the laws is being increased to $99 million. The eSafety Commissioner will also receive new powers to gather information from social media giants. Communications Minister Annika Wells says these organisations currently aren't doing enough to protect children.
2: And I am not satisfied that the social media companies are doing everything in their power to keep under 16s off their platforms. In fact, it is clear to me that these companies are taking a leaf straight out of the big tech playbook and are trying to get away with the bare minimum.
0: A state memorial service for Professor Richard Scollier will take place on Monday, July 13 at the Sydney Opera House. The former Australian of the Year died earlier this month at the age of 59 after a three-year battle with brain cancer. The Department of Prime Minister and Cabinet says a limited number of free tickets will be made available to the general public. And three children have been injured, one seriously, after a car crashed into a chicken shop on Sydney's northern beaches.
3: If you're not shopping at Premix King Portland, you're getting ripped off. Head in and see the friendly staff on Percy Street to get your weekend sorted with the king of weekly specials.
0: The axing of Brian To'o for the State of Origin decider is among four changes made by Blues coach Laurie Daly. To'o has been replaced by Dolphins winger Jack Bostock. Centres Katoni Staggs and Tolu Kola have also been dropped for Stephen Crichton and Bradman Best. Liam Martin also returns from injury for the Blues. Round 17 of the NRL has wrapped up with a win to the Knights over the Tigers, while the Raiders have beaten the Dragons. In the AFL, Fremantle have tightened their grip on top spot on the ladder following a 51-point win over Gold Coast. North Melbourne beat Essendon 79-65. At the FIFA World Cup, Steve Clarke has resigned as Scotland's head coach after the country was eliminated. England has beaten Panama to top Group L and set up a clash with DR Congo in the last 32.
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11: Your four-day forecast for the Western District for Monday, cloudy, a medium chance of showers, most likely in the afternoon and evening, with northeasterly winds 15 to 20 k's, tending northerly in the middle of the day. Expecting tops of 14 for Hamilton, 15 for Casterton, and 16 for Portland and the coast. On Tuesday, showers easing, 15.

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7: I'm Phil O'Neill and I'm sitting in for Tony McManus for the next couple of weeks and also for Mike Jeffries on this Monday morning. Hello, Wayne, how are you? Phil, regarding monoculture, Jim Haynes was talking to, I think, Pat Panetta last week, and he explained what monoculture actually means. And he says, these critics of Pauline in regards to this topic are so far removed from what monoculture actually means and what Pauline said. Maybe it'll be helpful to some listeners who may have missed Jim's explanation to maybe go back and find that sound clip of Jim Haynes who explained it so well. Thank you for that, Wayne. Yeah, we'll go and dig it up. And I'll try and get Pauline on the show too. She was due to come on, but then she got really busy. And then I never got another reply to my text. So maybe it's me, which wouldn't surprise me, but I'll keep on the case. Rob says, well, it's obvious that Craig would use Brute 33. And the next text is taking it to the next one. Craig Gabriel's aftershave is Brute 30 stroke 15, of course. Tony says those hydration breaks in the World Cup allow the broadcasters to whack in some advertising, and don't they ever. And there's a couple more coming through on text. I'll get to those in a moment. England captain Ben Stokes has made a stunning announcement. He's ending his international career at the conclusion of the ongoing third test against New Zealand. Stokes, the all-rounder, one of the finest cricketers ever to play for England. He was in the middle of a bowling spell at Trent Bridge, and he made the statement saying he intends to end a 15-year international career. Maybe he was just out there in the middle of it, and he thought, you know what, stuff this. I might just sit at home and watch the cricket on the telly instead. Maggie, good morning to you. Thank you so much for holding on. How are you?
8: Are you speaking with me?
7: I am, Maggie. We haven't had a chat since the last time that I was on 5AA, so it's lovely to have you back.
8: Okay. Well, good morning, Phil. Welcome back, and I rather suspect you're going to be a breath of fresh air.
7: Oh, bless you. And good morning, incidentally, to the 5AA listeners group and the 5AA radio listeners group with disabilities from Pamela Mary, of which I'm a member of both of those groups. And it's always lovely to be able to talk to the people in Adelaide. And it's such a fine and close-knit listener group that you've got as well. Do you understand, Maggie, about Pauline Hanson's idea of monoculture and multiculture?
8: I've got so many things to speak about, but two that I was going to address this morning. Firstly, Pauline Hanson, and then 60 Minutes. But going back to Pauline Hanson, and I will quote, we cannot be a multicultural society. We are a multiracial society. We are but we must be monocultural. Australians must live under the one cultural umbrella. And I, to me, my current viewpoint sums that up very well.
7: Yeah, that's a good way of looking at it as well. Incidentally, just with this one that you wanted to talk about, the two-year attempted cleanup of Victoria's big build, and I know that this was on 60 Minutes, there's not too much in terms of us being able to talk to this because of the fact that there are charges and things like that. So in terms of that, it wouldn't be right of me to speak about that, if that's okay.
8: I was hoping, and when I come on there, I need, I know, to stress with whatever I say at all times is my current viewpoint,
7: of course,
8: or opinion, and often it's I go by what has been alleged, but I don't always go along with that.
7: Yeah, of course.
8: At all times, I remain open-minded. I like to hear others' viewpoints and sides of the story.
7: That's it, exactly. Well, that's how we like to do the show as well, Maggie, and that is to come on and hear all sides of the story. In this particular case, and thanks for understanding that this is still alleged, and Francis and I have managed not to get ourselves in trouble on this overnight show for nearly a year and a half now, and we want to try and get to the end of the year without that. But, you know, it's good that you are willing to listen to all sides of the argument, because that's the only way we can come up with what we consider to be our own individual and authoritative opinion on things. If we've just read something and we've come on and gone, well, this is what I think about this and I know I'm right. Well, yeah, but what backs up your argument? So, you know, it's the thing that we try to do on the overnight show is to hear as many different opinions as we possibly can. And then at the end of it, maybe we'll all be 1% smarter.
8: Phil, may I just then therefore elaborate on what I believe I heard, a quote from Albanese a few days ago in a conversation, and it was post-budget in reference to that, I believe, in his conversation, it will all dissipate, you know, and that got me thinking and scratching my head in whatever reference he was referring to. Could have been a bit different, but with my mind, I've got to be careful because it's my view.
7: and you're welcome to it. All I'm saying is, Maggie, don't get me in trouble, and I'm happy with it.
8: No, I'm trying not to. This is just my viewpoint. You know, dissipate, you know, in that my view is that supposedly we've got another couple of years before our next federal election, and a lot of people are very gullible. They've got short minds, short memories, and all that. You know, with all this that's gone down with the latest federal budget, are they hoping that time will pass by and people will certainly forget? Mm. That's just my viewpoint.
7: No, you're right, and that's a good point too. And I appreciate, Maggie, I better go, but I appreciate that. Please ring me in the next week and a half too, and be great to hear from you from 5AA. But that's right, you know, the problem that, you know, Albo has is the fact that he thinks that we forget, but everything that you say is not just on public record, it's also on video, and someone's recorded it. So if you're going to lie, then, you know, remember that you're going to get caught out eventually. All right, let's get to this update. And then, by the way, I've got a lot of people on the phone. Keith, Sam, Wendy and Al, I can see you there. I'm going to get to you, but we also have a news break coming up in a sec.
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7: One of our regular callers is Nicholas, who I haven't heard from for a couple of weeks. Don't think I didn't think about the regular callers, incidentally. And Michael says Nicholas admitted last week he needs a couple of wines a day so he's not grumpy. If that's his happy-go-lucky side, I'd hate to hear him when he's grumpy. Are you replacing Tony for the next 2 weeks? Yes, I am. I hope that doesn't displease you too much. If it does, please text me only once to tell me how much you're not happy, and then you can turn off for a couple of weeks. I've got one fellow in particular who's been emailing non-stop while I have been away, but every time I check my emails, it's basically a heinous email saying how much he hated me. But you don't have to listen, incidentally. You can just turn off your radio, and I'm cool with that. You know, horses for courses, like I had said. Let me get to a couple more. Hello, Bridget. How are you? Phil, what was the pro-Palestinian protest in front of the Sydney Opera House? Certainly not the Australian culture. Never thought I would see that in Australia. It was like a third world gathering, and that was terrifying. Get them out. We want Australia back, and we love the Jews. So much has changed in 10 years, bringing in the wrong people with the wrong culture. I think, you know, we've got to, at some stage also, address the continuing protests. I know we've talked about it a lot on the overnight show, but, you know, just to have continual protests week in and week out from the usual offenders isn't doing them any favours. It's certainly not doing our opinion of them any favours either. And it doesn't matter who you're protesting for. I think there should only be one protest per year so you can get your message out there, and not one that's going to disrupt the city. We can talk about that later, though, because we've got a lot more to talk about. Hello, Christine. Nice to hear from you. Hello, Gary. Jerry. I'm sorry, Jerry at Sutherland. Saw you had an email for Mike while I was away too. That made me happy. I thought, it's my mate Jerry from Sutherland. He says, I need a couple of wines every day too, but here's a spelt W-H-I-N-E-S. Don't forget, last time we had our Tuesday morning, this was a couple of weeks ago, we decided that Tuesday morning would be called the Tuesday Soapbox. And that's where we'd all get on and complain about things so we could get it off our chest earlier in the week. And I've got something I want to complain about. So I'm all ready to go tomorrow morning. And so we'll give you the chance to do that tomorrow too. Joe says, monoculture, China, North Korea, Moldova, to name a few. Do we really want to join them? What's the update on Scottish Graham's upcoming awesome adventure, says Paul. Well, Graham will be here tomorrow morning, his last chat before he goes off overseas on his little jaunt with all of the jobs that he has for us. So we'll catch up with him tomorrow. We've got the news update coming up.
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27: Hello, I'm Sarah Wiedersehen. One Nation's popularity has taken a hit according to two new opinion polls. The AFR Redbridge poll shows Labor has regained the lead after its primary support rose 2 points to 30%. Core support for One Nation fell to 29%, while the coalition has slipped further to 18%. The newest news poll in The Australian also shows Anthony Albanese has secured a bounce back in voter support. The grieving parents of a 17-year-old girl allegedly killed by an Australian man in Thailand have spoken of their heartbreak. Her body was discovered stuffed in a suitcase that had been dumped near a railway line in the coastal city of Pattaya. 46-year-old Simon Carman from WA remains behind bars, charged with the girl's murder. He's told police he was acting in self-defence.
0: I feel bad for what happened to your daughter. Mm. It was out of my control. I hope you... I know you'll be very sad.
27: Two 11-year-old boys have been rescued from the rubble of collapsed buildings after powerful earthquakes struck Venezuela. More than 1,400 people have now been confirmed killed in the twin quakes. Tens of thousands of people remain missing. The ceasefire between the US and Iran remains on shaky ground after they traded strikes in and around the Strait of Hormuz, both countries accusing each other of violating the interim agreement. President Donald Trump has taken to Truth Social to post it's very possible that Iran may never learn and that the US may be forced to militarily complete the job.

0: Labor will double the maximum penalty for companies who fail to adhere to the laws to $99 million. The eSafety Commissioner will also have additional powers to compel information from tech giants. Liberal MP Julian Lisa has told Sky News the government has mismanaged the implementation.
1: And there's clearly people who are subverting the social media ban. That's the first thing. And the second thing is that the big tech haven't taken this seriously enough. And that's why we'll consider these matters when the government presents their full policy proposals to us.
0: A date has been set for the state memorial service for former Australian of the Year, Professor Richard Scollier. The leading melanoma pathologist died earlier this month at the age of 59 after a three-year battle with brain cancer. His life will be commemorated on Monday, July 13, at the Sydney Opera House. And Sydney and Melbourne have both recorded their worst auction clearance rates in more than 5 years.
2: If you're not shopping at Premix King Portland, you're getting ripped off. Head in and see the friendly staff on Percy Street to get your weekend sorted with the king of weekly specials.
0: Fremantle have moved 2 games clear on top of the AFL ladder with a 51-point win over Gold Coast. Dockers defender Carl Warner says it was a tougher game than the final margin showed.
3: We know that Acuna had pretty good ball movement and looked to try and shift us a bit, so I think the conditions sort of helped us second quarter onwards, where it got a little bit wet and it was harder to move the ball.
0: New South Wales Blues coach Laurie Daly has swung the axe ahead of next month's State of Origin decider at Suncorp Stadium. Brian To'o, Victor Radley and Katoni Staggs have all been dropped, while Manly's Homole Olakau'atu has been recalled to the squad, along with Stephen Crichton and Liam Martin. The Knights have claimed a scrappy 12-6 win over the Tigers to wrap up round 17 of the NRL. Earlier, the Raiders defeated the Dragons. At the FIFA World Cup, Algeria has become the final third-place team to book its place in the knockout stages, following a 3-3 draw with Austria.
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14: Your four-day forecast for the Western District for Monday. Cloudy, a medium chance of showers, most likely in the afternoon and evening, with northeasterly winds 15 to 20 k's, tending northerly in the middle of the day. Expecting tops of 14 for Hamilton, 15 for Casterton and 16 for Portland and the coast. On Tuesday, showers easing 15, showers for Wednesday 15 and Thursday showers a top of 12.
13: Harvey Norman Hamilton, your local computer specialists.
14: Currently, it's 9 degrees.
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5: Your four-day forecast for the Western District for Monday, cloudy, a medium chance of showers, most likely in the afternoon and evening, with northeasterly winds 15 to 20 k's, tending northerly in the middle of the day. Expecting tops of 14 for Hamilton, 15 for Casterton and 16 for Portland and the coast. On Tuesday, showers easing 15, showers for Wednesday 15 and Thursday showers a top of 12.
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5: And at the moment, it's 10 degrees.
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0: Oh, what a tune. Ian said Venus and Mars never had this one, Phil. Yes, they did. Venus and Mars was one of the first singles released from this album. Oh, sorry, I should say, listen to what the man said. It was one of the first songs released from Venus and Mars. Goes further on to another track, but obviously I can't play that track because I'm going to run out of time. And also the single version didn't feature the next part of that, but what a terrific song that is too. And Warren agrees with me, Phil, that Paul McCartney and Wings were better than the Beatles. You don't hear me saying that very often, but I stand by it. In fact, I probably do say it too often, and the Beatles fans are just furious with that. But yeah, Warren says, love that, and also Paul McCartney's got a brand new album as well. I still prefer the work of Wings over the Beatles. It's very contentious, but then also I say I still prefer Nickelback over the Foo Fighters, and I mean that sincerely, you know, but that's music. It's all a personal taste, isn't it? But anyway, what a great album, what a great song. Listen to what the man said from 1975 and released. And on this day, June 29, 75, went to number one in the UK.
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15: Hello, I'm Sarah Wiedersheim.
5: One Nation's popularity has taken a hit, according to two new opinion polls. The AFR Redbridge poll shows Labor has regained the lead after its primary support rose 2 points to 30%. Core support for One Nation fell to 29%, while the coalition has slipped further to 18%. The newest news poll in The Australian also shows Anthony Albanese has secured a bounce back in voter support. The grieving parents of a 17-year-old girl allegedly killed by an Australian man in Thailand have spoken of their heartbreak. Her body was discovered stuffed in a suitcase that had been dumped near a railway line in the coastal city of Pattaya. 46-year-old Simon Carman from WA remains behind bars, charged with the girl's murder. He's told police he was acting in self-defence.
15: I feel bad for what happened to your daughter. It was out of my control. I hope you... I know you'll be very sad.
5: Two 11-year-old boys have been rescued from the rubble of collapsed buildings after powerful earthquakes struck Venezuela. More than 1,400 people have now been confirmed killed in the twin quakes. Tens of thousands of people remain missing. The ceasefire between the US and Iran remains on shaky ground after they traded strikes in and around the Strait of Hormuz, both countries accusing each other of violating the interim agreement. President Donald Trump has taken to Truth Social to post it's very possible that Iran may never learn and that the US may be forced to militarily complete the job. The opposition says the federal government has fumbled the rollout of the under-16 social media ban. Labor will double the maximum penalty for companies who fail to adhere to the laws to $99 million. The eSafety Commissioner will also have additional powers to compel information from tech giants. Liberal MP Julian Lisa has told Sky News the government has mismanaged the implementation.
16: And there's clearly people who are subverting the social media ban. That's the first thing. And the second thing is that the big tech haven't taken this seriously enough. And that's why we'll consider these matters when the government presents their full policy proposals to us.
5: A date has been set for the state memorial service for former Australian of the Year, Professor Richard Scollier. The leading melanoma pathologist died earlier this month at the age of 59 after a three-year battle with brain cancer. His life will be commemorated on Monday, July 13, at the Sydney Opera House. And Sydney and Melbourne have both recorded their worst auction clearance rates in more than 5 years.
17: If you're not shopping at Premix King Portland, you're getting ripped off. Head in and see the friendly staff on Percy Street to get your weekend sorted with the king of weekly specials.
5: Fremantle have moved two games.

0: Toad.
1: We know that Acuna had pretty good ball movement and looked to try and shift us a bit. So I think the conditions sort of helped us second quarter onwards, where it got a little bit wet and it was harder to move the balls.
0: New South Wales Blues coach Laurie Daly has swung the axe ahead of next month's State of Origin decider at Suncorp Stadium. Brian To'o, Victor Radley and Katoni Staggs have all been dropped, while Manly's Hamole Olakau'atu has been recalled to the squad, along with Stephen Crichton and Liam Martin. The Knights have claimed a scrappy 12-6 win over the Tigers to wrap up round 17 of the NRL. Earlier, the Raiders defeated the Dragons. At the FIFA World Cup, Algeria has become the final third-place team to book its place in the knockout stages following a 3-3 draw with Austria.
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12: Your four-day forecast for the Western District for Monday: cloudy, a medium chance of showers, most likely in the afternoon and evening, with northeasterly winds 15 to 20 k's, tending northerly in the middle of the day. Expecting tops of 14 for Hamilton, 15 for Casterton and 16 for Portland and the coast. On Tuesday, showers easing, 15. Showers for Wednesday, 15. And Thursday, showers a top of 12.
11: Harvey Norman Hamilton, your local computer specialists.
12: Currently, it's 9 degrees.
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14: Yep, good morning. How are you? So, sitting in for Tony McManus for the next 2 weeks as we go national on the show. Also sitting in for Mike Jeffries, who's normally on Monday mornings. He filled in for me when I was on holidays, so I'll be doing that for him this week. Good to be back at work, although my body's probably not going to agree with that. Probably parts of the front of my medulla as well, saying to me, hang on a second, are we back at work at 4 o'clock in the morning again? I thought you promised us we'd never have to do this again. Well, it's good to be back at work, yeah, but there are parts of my body going, you've got to be kidding me. This wasn't part of the deal. It's good to be here. It's Monday morning. It's June 29. Let's have a look at the front page of the newspapers and find out what's going on. Starting off with the front page of The Australian, employers are ramping up their campaign against the next round of tax hikes to hit Parliament by warning there could be up to 400,000 small business owners who'll be slugged by proposed reforms to trusts. it would impact livelihoods and exacerbate the cost of living pressures. That's

0: New Zealand. That's the very latest news and sport.
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10: Your four-day forecast for the Western District for Monday, cloudy, a medium chance of showers, most likely in the afternoon and evening, with northeasterly winds 15 to 20 k's, tending northerly in the middle of the day. Expecting tops of 14 for Hamilton, 15 for Casterton and 16 for Portland and the coast. On Tuesday, showers easing 15, showers for Wednesday 15 and Thursday showers a top of 12.
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10: Currently, it's 9 degrees.
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5: Hello, Susanna. How are you? Nice to have you with us. Neville says if the data centres, the construction of data centres in Australia is prolific, especially in Sydney, much of the skilled labour is there. Hundreds of apprentices there, especially electrical, says Nev. And also another text that came in, we were talking about that. This one's from Gabes, who says apprenticeships, 16 to 17-year-olds leave school because they hate to start apprenticeship. And then they realise that early mornings, following rules, no phones or tape, worse than schools. Maybe that's why you've got your 50% dropout by the end of year three. Roy is on the phone from the Gold Coast. Hello, mate. How are you?
6: I'm well, thank you. I just wanted to say that amongst the small print in the Albanese budget, they have dropped the subsidy for apprentices. They've cut it out.
5: Yes,
6: and
5: I noticed that.
6: That worries me because a friend of mine who takes on four every couple of years said he's going to cut back to one.
5: Yeah.
6: I'll also say that here in Queensland, the state government budget that just came out with Chris Afoui, they have retained the subsidy for apprentices. They haven't increased it, but they have retained it. So, but that will be one reason why there'll be less apprentices in the coming years.
5: That's right. And there are three things in that too: industry cuts, housing and clean energy, the eligible apprentices in priority building and renewable energy sectors still receive up to 10 grand, but there's been a cut there, and also employer thresholds. So it's a threefold issue there, Roy.
6: Correct. It takes a couple of years to get any value out of an apprentice, so the subsidy certainly helps.
5: Yeah, appreciate your call, mate. Thank you so much. And we will talk more about that in the next few days as well. 131873 is the number, although I should get out of here in a sec. And on the text, Anthony said, first-year apprentice needs to be 16 and in full-time employment. The problem started when they locked up the schools in year 12. Jerry says, Phil, if you don't want to confuse people by giving the time because you don't want to pick favourites, well, it's not a case of picking favourites, Jerry. It's more a case of if I give one time call, I'm going to give everybody's time call. And we'll be here all night giving time calls. He suggests we try Greenwich Mean Time. Good. Okay, that means why don't we just do NASA time if we're going to get really confusing? Kim says the reason why young people can't get an apprenticeship is because there's very little incentive to give the opportunity to someone. It's economically crippling for a small business owner, says Kim. But yeah, it looks like, and you're right there, with the Albanese government reducing and restricting apprenticeship incentive payments across a lot of the industries as well, that also would be a catalyst and a big issue that wouldn't be helping to contribute to that.
7: And now on Wake Up Australia, a finance update.
5: Finance. One Australian dollar currently buying 69 US cents and 52 British pence.
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12: Hey, want to hear a joke? Why did the whale blush? Because it saw the ocean's bottom! I thought of that one myself, you know? But this is no joke. Join

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4: Hello, Janet. She says the Masters Builders Association train apprentices. Thank you, Janet. Annette is a big fan of Steve Carline. Thank you for that. And also Anthony said, why be a tradie? Public servant fat cats earn a whole bunch more. All right, I'm out of here. For next on 2GB, James Willis on 3AW, Jimmy Bartel and Mark Allen. 4BC has Ben Davis. Everybody's on holiday, as you can see. 5AA, Early Breakfast, Sam Daddo, and Ned McHenry is coming up next. I'll see you tonight.
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5: 9 degrees in Melbourne, a shower or two developing atop today. 16, it's 5:30. Good morning. David Armstrong, a gang of teenage males is on the run after gate crashing an 18th birthday party in Ringwood. Four guests were badly injured after the group swarmed the party just after midnight on Sunday. It was reported one of the intruders was in possession of a knife. There were no reported stabbings. Drug use is running rife in our prisons. One in four prisoners randomly tested at two Victorian jails, being caught with illicit substances in their system. Positive tests at Barwon climbed to 28% in March, while at Western Plains, positive tests almost doubled in just 1 month to 24%. Two new opinion polls show support for One Nation's faltered as Labor regains its lead. Here's Federal Politics editor Michael Packey.
6: In another sign of the volatility in federal politics, the latest news poll and Redbridge survey both show One Nation has taken a hit as the minor party comes under greater policy scrutiny following its meteoric rise. Its core support is down to 29%. Labor is back on top in the 30s, while the news poll has the coalition's primary vote at an historic low of 17%. Voter support for Anthony Albanese has improved, but people still haven't forgiven the Prime Minister over his broken election promises. One Nation leader Pauline Hanson has also experienced a drop in her personal popularity, as has the opposition's Angus Taylor. Michael Packey, Canberra.
5: And One Nation is raiding local councils for candidates ahead of November state election. In a move mirroring a local government-led takeover of British politics by Reform UK, One Nation insiders have told the Herald Sun at least 13 ex-Liberal, National and Independent councillors, including sitting mayors, are lining up to run on the party's ticket. Victorians are paying the most tax in the country on lottery tickets. Nearly a third of the cost of every ticket goes to the Allan government. Data from the 2023-24 financial year shows Victorians spent $2.1 billion on lottery tickets, roughly $320 million less than punters in New South Wales. Prime Minister Anthony Albanese will meet his Vanuatu counterpart in Canberra today. The government's expected to commit $500 million to supporting climate change adaptation and economic growth in their Pacific nation. The pair are also expected to ratify a security treaty, making us Vanuatu's primary policing partner to help curb China's influence. In finance, the dollar is trading at 68.96 US.
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5: Gold Coast has slumped to a fifth straight loss, belted by 51 points by Fremantle. Coach Damien Hardwick labelling his side as middling, with the club sitting 11th on the ladder. Essendon's interim coach Dean Solomon admits he's got a decision if he's going to apply for the senior coaching job. Bombers suffering a 14-point loss to North Melbourne yesterday. Oscar Piastri has finished fourth at the Austrian Grand Prix overnight. It was won by George Russell. The round of 32 is now underway at the World Cup. South Africa and Canada locked at nil all after 17 minutes. And Ben Stokes has announced his retirement from Test cricket. The all-rounder scoring 30 from 20 balls, opening the batting in England's second innings against New Zealand. And that's the latest news and sports.
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11: Good morning, Pat Gordon with your local news update. Wannan MP Dan Tehan says there were plenty of takeaways from his recent discussions in Europe around energy policy. Mr Tehan says it was a busy but worthwhile effort as part of his shadow portfolio.
12: 5 days, 3 countries, and then back in Parliament. So it was fascinating talking energy and industry in England, in Norway and in Germany. And the clear message is if you don't have affordable power, it kills your industry. And what Europe has suffered from is a real focus on the wrong types of power, which has left them really exposed.
11: Victoria's Minister for Regional Development and Agriculture, Michaela Settle, visited the southwest on Friday. Ms Settle's visit included the stop at the farm of VFF UDV President Bernie Free, while she also viewed a pair of completed tiny towns projects at Port Ferry and Woodford. Ms Settle said it was great to see those projects come to life.
13: The fantastic thing about the tiny towns grant system is it's really about what the community want, and I'm delighted with this project that we've worked with the council and the two levels of government coming together to give the community what they want.
14: Local sport for Taylor Motors Hamilton. Proud supporters of our local community and local sport.
11: Hawksdale MacArthur survived the final quarter scare to record a thrilling 3-point victory over Glen Thompson Dunkeld in round 10 of Mininira and District Football. Elsewhere, Penshurst had a strong win over Tattyoon, with the day also seeing the Bombers celebrate a reunion of their 1986 Senior and Reserves Premierships. 86 Senior Coach Russell Sharon reminisced ahead of the day with the Sporting Pulse.
15: Probably the worst conditions I'd ever seen for a long time. Not muddy as such, but just slippery and sandy. And then, you know, with the under-16s playing and the reserves playing before us, it ended up a pretty dour struggle. So, it didn't probably suit our style of football, but, we managed to get there in the end.
11: And that's local news.
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20: Your 4-day forecast for the Western District for Monday. Cloudy, a medium chance of showers, most likely in the afternoon and evening, with northeasterly winds 15 to 20 k's, tending northerly in the middle of the day. Expecting tops of 14 for Hamilton, 15 for Casterton and 16 for Portland and the coast. On Tuesday, showers easing 15, showers for Wednesday 15 and Thursday showers a top of 12.
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20: Currently, it's 9 degrees.
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2: G'day, it's Sean here. I'll see you at 6 a.m. for the Morning Rush with myself and Monkey. And then at about 7:20 a.m. we catch up with our entertainment reporter, Peter Ford. This is our conversation with him back on Friday. For the final time this week, Peter Ford, hello to you.
3: Good morning to you both.
2: Now, this time yesterday, we were talking about the fact that Karl Stefanovic pretty much won't be appearing back on the Today Show. Here we are today, and it's confirmed, Pete.
3: Yeah, so a statement has just come out in the last hour. So apparently they were working on everything until the early hours of this morning. And the statement's a pretty cold one. It just says, statement from Nine on Karl Stefanovic. Nine Entertainment and Karl Stefanovic have agreed that it is no longer possible for him to continue hosting Today at the same time as his independent podcast. While Karl and Nine had previously agreed he would leave Today at the end of this year, they have subsequently decided he will leave the network immediately. That's it. So no kind of thank you for 28 years of service. Nothing from Karl saying it's been wonderful. Nothing. Pretty cold. So I don't know what that means. Well, obviously it means Karl's not coming back. Don't know what it means in terms of a payout. Are they giving him the 6 months salary? I mean, they're not saying in this statement, they're not saying we consider that he breached the terms and conditions of his contract. So it's going to keep people guessing and talking, I think, and nothing from Karl. You know, Karl has obviously got his own social media. He could put out that statement if he believes it's correct. He could put out his own statement, but he's put nothing out at all.
4: Right. That changes it a little bit for me. I wasn't aware that he was only contracted until the end of the year. So it sort of suggests, well, maybe it's he doesn't seem to care too much because there wasn't that much at stake beyond that, Pete.
3: Well, that's been some of the thought. Look, he got something that no one else in the media has ever been given. They gave him 12 months notice. Your contract's not going to be renewed, but you've got 12 months left and you can go and start your own business then, you know, between now and then. And so that's what he did. So, you know, he wasn't doing the podcast without the knowledge of Nine. As that statement confirms, they knew he was doing it. So what is it he's done wrong? I mean, you know, he interviewed a very controversial person, but journalists should interview controversial people.
2: Yeah, he's just had a conversation with someone. That's all he's – when you think about it and you keep it simple, he's just had a conversation with someone, Pete, on a podcast. Now, if you listen to a podcast, you're choosing to listen or watch a podcast. It's not being forced upon
3: you. Correct. And a podcast should be kind of pretty out there and wild and controversial. Now, he did give Tommy Robinson a bit of a soft ride. And that, I think, has probably caused him more problems. He just seemed to almost be talking to a mate and having a laugh rather than really challenging the guy. That's upset a lot of people.
4: All right.
3: But ultimately, I can't see that he's done anything wrong. I'd be very surprised, and I'm not a legal expert, obviously, but I'd be very surprised if they have not had to pay him out for 6 months.
4: I reckon they would have. Who gets in the chair, do you reckon?
3: Oh, look, no one seems to know. That's part of the problem. There is no real heir apparent, but I keep an eye on James Bracey.
4: James Bracey.
2: Oh,
4: okay.
2: I see he's quite a charming, he does a lot of the NRL type stuff and the sports stuff on Channel 9. He's got a great smile.
4: Hosts Origin?
2: He hosts the Origin,
4: Like him. Not as good as Sherbo.
3: They've got to find a female as well because Sarah's about to sign off, I think, for a year on maternity leave.
2: Okay. There we go. Hey, Pete, thanks so much for that. Great insight. We'll talk to you next week.
3: See you then.
0: Take 3AJ with you. Anywhere, anytime. Whether you're at work, on the farm, or on the road.

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2: The Morning Rush with Sean and Monkey. We'll be back at 6am this morning. Hopefully you can join us then. We'll play Radio Scattergrees. That's a lot of fun. We'll do that at 8 o'clock. This is what happened the last time we played back on Friday. $400 jackpot. Jason's having a go today. Hello, Jason.
3: G'day.
2: Are you later on today at midday going to be watching the Socceroos, or you got to work, or what are you up to?
3: I'm watching it.
4: Oh, good. Yeah, it's interesting. People have been sort of, you know, either or, Shawnee. Watto text in, I wouldn't watch it if it was across the road. When they pay penalties that aren't there to win a game after a player rolls around on the ground as if he's broken a leg, then jumps up after the penalty. Sorry, boys, not my cup of tea.
2: There you go.
3: Yeah. The Aussies don't do that, though.
4: No, the Aussies are tough. Yeah. You're right, Jace. Right, let's get your letter. Okay.
3: Yep.
4: Oh, not a bad letter. M. M for Mary. Okay.
3: No. Yep.
2: All right, every answer needs to start with the letter M. Jason, if you're struggling, say pass. Monkey will come back at the end. And just make sure you don't double up on a word, okay? You good to go?
3: Good to go.
4: Righto, for $400, starting with M. Somewhere you store something.
3: Pass.
4: Something you bake.
3: Mud cake.
4: A school supply.
3: Mallet.
4: Something you hang up.
3: Ooh, pass.
4: Something people collect.
3: Money.
4: Something in the garage.
3: Mower.
4: Something people look forward to.
3: Marriage.
4: Something people look at.
3: Moon.
4: A dog breed.
3: Mastiff.
4: Something on a cruise ship.
3: Oh, pass.
4: Somewhere you store something.
3: Pass.
4: Something you hang up. Oh, yeah, that one.
2: I could hear the frustration in his last pass.
4: Never mind.
3: Yeah.
4: Now, what did you say for a school supply? A mallet?
3: Oh, I thought you said store supply.
2: A store.
4: No.
2: Yeah, mallets in a store.
4: No, a school supply. And I'm thinking, geez, who's rocking up to school with a mallet? Pretty aggressive.
3: I thought you said store.
4: Oh, okay. Sorry, mate.
2: Somewhere you store something. What about a mate's place? Would that work? Would we accept it?
3: A what?
2: A mate's place.
3: Mate's place. Yeah.
4: Bit of a stretch.
2: Okay, right here. Jason's giving me the wrap up. Hey, Jace, thanks so much for playing Radio Scouts. We'll do it again on Monday. The jackpot will be $450.
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5: 10 degrees in Melbourne, a shower or two developing. A top today, 16 at 6 o'clock. Good morning. I'm David Armstrong. Police have been called in to break up two violent house parties over the weekend. Madeline Burke reports.
6: An 18th birthday party in Ringwood North was gatecrashed on Saturday night, where partygoers were bashed by thugs, at least one armed with a knife. Police say several physical altercations broke out, leading to multiple assaults. Four of the guests were injured. The attackers fled before police arrived. Last night, police were called to a party at a home in Point Cook, where a woman was assaulted with a glass bottle. A 32-year-old woman was arrested and remains in custody. Madeline Burke, Melbourne.
5: Be more claims of mass corruption in the Allan government's big build. The state's top Labor Higher Commissioner, Steve Dargavel, has described big build mega contractors as the head of the rotting fish. There are new calls for a state-based royal commission. The Premier maintains it is not needed. Former IBAC Commissioner Robert Redlich telling 60 Minutes, there needs to be a thorough investigation.
7: This is an unprecedented historic scandal. I know of no scandal that's involved the sort of public wastage that has occurred here.
5: A plaque will be placed at Mernda Station today in memory of Aidan Becker. The 22-year-old died in a stabbing attack while trying to protect a 14-year-old boy at the railway station in March. This afternoon at 4, the Becker family will unveil a memorial plaque in his honour. In a post on social media, Aidan's mother has thanked the community for their love, the kindness and sympathy that they have shown since his death. One Nation has seen its support stumble after the minor party and its leader Pauline Hanson faced policy scrutiny over the past week. Latest news poll and Redbridge surveys both have the minor party with a primary vote of 29%. Labour is back on top. It's the coalition that would be most concerned, News poll placing its core support at an historic low of 17%. New research shows Australian students are being caught in a financial double squeeze, higher university fees and the cost of living. Universities Australia data found the cost of maintaining a basic student living standard has risen 5% faster than inflation since 2021. Chief Executive Luke Shea says there should be fewer barriers to education.
8: We need more students graduating in teaching, in nursing, in engineering and healthcare to support Australia's future. And we can't continue if we put these barriers up of high fees. We've had 5 years of these fees. It's time that they were replaced.
5: In finance, the dollar is trading at 68.96 US.
9: If you're not shopping at Premix King Portland, you're getting ripped off. Head in and see the friendly staff on Percy Street to get your weekend sorted with the king of weekly specials.
5: Gold Coast has slumped to a fifth straight loss, its worst losing streak since 2019. The early season premiership favourites pumped by 51 points against Fremantle as the Suns were kept to just 3 goals. Coach Damien Hardwick concedes there's a lot of work to do.
10: Been a tough battle the last couple of weeks, I'm not going to lie. We're just struggling. Like last week was a good game of footy for us. We played well. Tonight we just reverted back to, you know, the middling side that we probably sit at the moment.
5: Zach Butters has rejected Adelaide media reports that he's already told teammates he's made up his mind to leave Port Adelaide at the end of the season. The round of 32 is underway at the World Cup. South Africa and Canada locked at nil all at half time. And Wimbledon action begins tonight. Alexander Vukic, Adam Walton and Daria Kazatkina, the Aussies on court. That's the latest news and sports.
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12: Good morning, Pat Gordon with your local news update. The Glenelg Shire Council has adopted an advocacy strategy for the upcoming state election. Mayor Karen Stevens.

0: I want to get over the line, which is a regional sporting facility in Portland. We have a massive basketball contingent down in Portland, but we've had aging facilities. We've got the Cass and Rail Trail, and we're also wanting female amenities at the Haywood Rec Reserve.
1: Lowen MP Emma Keely has renewed calls for the state government to produce a clear funding commitment for the Hamilton Base Hospital redevelopment. Daniel Brewer reports.
2: Calls are continuing for a major upgrade to Hamilton's hospital. Lowen MP Emma Keely says Western District Health Service has completed feasibility studies, a hospital master plan, and committed $4 million towards interim emergency department works. She says the Allan government has repeatedly declined funding requests despite years of advocacy. Ms. Kelly says it's time for the Health Minister to commit to a redevelopment plan for the hospital, and the need for action is immediate and undeniable. Daniel Brewer, Ace Radio.
1: Police have encouraged locals across both the Southern Grampians and Glenelg Shires to take their last chance to inform an annual community sentiment survey. The five-minute survey, which can be found on iWatch Southern Grampians, is anonymous and a chance to share feedback on safety issues that matter to community. The survey will close tomorrow and helps shape local crime prevention strategies.
3: Local sport for Taylor Motors Hamilton. 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
1: The Portland Tigers sent a message in Hampton League football on Saturday, recording a convincing win over top three side Terang Mortlake. The Tigers led at every change but showed their scoring power in both the second and fourth quarters as they eventually ran out 55-point winners over the Bloods. Elsewhere, Port Ferry chalked up their second win of the season after a 19-point triumph against Cobden, while Hamilton fell on the road at Camperdown by 29 points. And that's local news.
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7: Your four-day forecast for the Western District for Monday, cloudy, a medium chance of showers, most likely in the afternoon and evening, with northeasterly winds 15 to 20 k's, tending northerly in the middle of the day. Expecting tops of 14 for Hamilton, 15 for Casterton and 16 for Portland and the coast. On Tuesday, showers easing, 15. Showers for Wednesday, 15. And Thursday, showers a top of 12.
6: Harvey Norman Hamilton, your local computer specialists.
7: Currently, it's 9 degrees.
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0: It's the Cars on the Morning Rush with Sean and Monkey at 12 past six. And just a quick, putting my hand up, a big apology for the old voice today.
1: You're battling a bit.
0: I was late last week as well, and I think the Halls Gap fresh air and the weekend didn't help either.
1: Might have been the 10K hike you did every morning.
0: Yeah. I did it. No, we did some exercise. Yeah, it was good though. But yeah,
1: I asked you on the weekend at one stage. I said, "How's it going? Have you done one of the big hikes or trails?" And I could see the little things talking. I thought, "Hey, he's coming back here."
0: The little dots.
1: You went, "I've done 37 metres.
0: I walked 37 metres. Hey, I was up there to relax.
1: No, that's right. Good on you. No, you're right. It is that time of year. People are a little bit crook now. Mm. And it's also that time of year where the World Cup's on. Yeah. Ricky Martin.
0: Here we go.
1: Here we go. From 20 years ago. You love the Ricky Martin song from the World Cup 20 years ago. Is he getting royalties every time you play that?
0: I don't know. I'm not too sure.
1: Like I said, Shakira's just pumped to the wall again.
0: Oh.
1: He's not playing mine. So the World Cup, we are down to 32 teams. Now, I still say it. The World Cup, whether you like it or you don't, it's big news because I reckon there's a few who aren't interested, Sean.
0: Yeah, I met a couple on the weekend, actually. I said, I don't do soccer.
1: Friday, of course... We got through Australia. We played Paraguay and it was a nil-all draw. I actually watched it. It was the first full game I've watched. I tried to do other jobs while I was watching it, if that makes sense.
0: No, you text me and you said, "How do I watch the soccer? Is it on SBS?"
1: Yeah.
0: I wrote back, yeah.
1: Yeah, so I did sit down and as Watto said, nil-all draw. Woo-hoo. That would have been a waste of 2 hours of my life because Watto's not a fan. He doesn't watch it.
0: But that was a good result though, wasn't it, for the Socceroos?
1: Yeah, we're through. So there's 32 now.
0: Yep.
1: So 16 teams play 16 teams. It's a knockout from here on, Shawnee.
0: Yep.
1: You lose, you're done.
0: Do or die. Yep, great.
1: So our next game, like I said, whether you like it or not, is this coming Saturday morning. Now, back on Friday, midday, good time.
0: Yeah.
1: For most. This Saturday, you'd want to be keen. 4 a.m. start Saturday morning. We are playing Egypt.
0: Yeah, the Egyptians.
1: Of course, they are the Egyptians.
0: That's what they are, aren't they?
1: They are the Egyptians.
0: You looked at me like I was...
1: No, because straight in my
0: said
1: head...
0: something out of...
1: No, I just went straight to the Bengals.
0: Don't say that.
1: Walk like an Egyptian. But I like what Amy Park are doing in Melbourne, because in Melbourne, I think it's been big in Melbourne, in the city.
0: Yeah.
1: Amy Park have had big crowds go along and watch it on the big screen because that's like, where the victory and all that play in Melbourne. So how's this for an incentive? Because they might be a little bit worried, 4 a.m.
0: Oh, they'll come.
1: A Melbournian's going to come. Of course, a lot of people might be there for school holidays. How's this for an incentive? The first 10,000 through the gates at Amy Park this Saturday morning at 4 a.m. are going to get a free hot breakfast. Do you want to hear the menu?
0: Oh, yeah.
1: Ham and cheese toasties.
0: Yep.
1: Croissants. Or as it should be pronounced, croissant, vegetarian quiche, a cheese and bacon pie, or a brekkie sausage roll.
0: So the first 10,000 in.
1: Bang. Free hot breakfast.
0: That's a good little incentive there. And I think it'd be a lot more probably safer than going to Fed Square, I reckon. Watching it there at a more relaxed
1: 4 a.m. Saturday morning, they might be just getting home from the...
0: Well, yeah. Some people might be...
1: Might go all night, Sean. Mm. We hope not. Now, you asked me off-air before, who's the favourite for this whole thing?
0: And the reason I asked you is I got asked on the weekend, who's going to win?
1: Well,
0: I said, you know what? I got no idea.
1: We aren't. According to the odds, sometimes it's a good place to look, France.
0: Oh, they're the hot team, are they?
1: Just ahead of Argentina. Of course, that's Lionel Messi.
0: Lionel Messi. Mm. Okay, when we come back on the Morning Rush, let's do the Stumper.
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0: Wendy Matthews on The Morning Rush. Sean and Monkey here on your Monday morning.
1: I like that.
0: Stumper time, yeah.
1: Up and about from Monday.
0: On your Wendy, haven't seen you in a while. Stumper time, we're trying to stump you with this. You can still call if you like on 1300 00 1242. Around 60% of people say they have a favourite one of these and they get annoyed if someone else uses it. What is it?
1: Now, Sandy's going to have a go first, Shawnee, and I feel as though each Monday I'd like to talk to Sandy as long as her favourite Carlton Blues are winning. Six in a row. How are you?
2: I'm fantastic. How great is it? Six in a row. Go the Blues.
1: Oh, my God. When's it going to stop? Who do you play next week?
2: Honestly, I can't remember. I'm excited.
1: Oh, no.
0: There you go. We'll give you a bit of this.
1: It
0: there
1: is
0: you go.
1: Unbelievable. Little Taylor Byrne killing it. Righto, Sandy, what's your answer to Sean Stumper?
2: Maybe a favourite chair.
1: A favourite chair. 60% of people have a favourite chair and not happy if someone else uses it.
0: Yeah, I can picture this at the dinner table, you mean? Like, that's my seat or the couch.
1: Isn't that what happened with Goldilocks and the Three Bears? Who's been sitting in my chair? Well, that was it, wasn't it?
2: That was it.
1: Sandy. Sean has just shoulder shrugged.
0: I don't know what happened.
1: Goldilocks and the Three Bears works.
0: What happened to them?
1: This is now a full-blown investigation of your childhood. Something went amiss. Sandy, you're incorrect. Let's go to Paul. Wow. Oh, wow. Paul, hi, mate.
3: G'day. How you going?
1: We're great, thanks, Paul. I've just been shocked. Good. But anyway.
0: 60%. Yeah. Let me do this, Monkey. 60% of people say they have a favourite one of these. They get annoyed if someone uses it. What is it?
3: Coffee cup.
0: Yeah, well done.
1: Favourite coffee cup. Bang. Is this happening to you, Paul? Have you got a favourite coffee mug?
3: Yeah, I do. I have one that sits on the bench for about a week without getting washed.
0: Perfect.
3: Use it every morning.
1: Oh, yeah. Yeah, get that nice little stain ingrained into the bottom of the cup.
3: Well, yeah, mate, a bit of flavour into the porcelain.
1: Bit of flavour. Look, you are in the draw. You could be off to the Red Hot Summer Tour in Ballarat in November, so hold on, we'll get your details.
3: No worries. Thank you.
0: These guys performing.
1: Oh, who's that? Aussie Crawl.
0: That's Australian Crawl.
1: Sorry, mate. I'm just getting over Goldilocks and the Three Bears.
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9: 11 degrees in Melbourne, a shower or two developing atop today, 16 at 6.30. Good morning. I'm David Armstrong. Police hunting two men after an armed assault at a soccer match at Doveton that left an 18-year-old man with serious facial fractures. Detectives say he was attacked with a metal pole and a baseball bat after breaking up a fight on Thursday, the 23rd of April. They're looking for two men, both perceived to be Middle Eastern, in their late teens or early 20s, one with short black hair and a goatee, the other with long, curly black hair, a moustache and a goatee. Police believe people at the game witnessed the attack. Some may have mobile phone or dash cam footage. Anyone with information being urged to come forward. Support for the coalition has dropped to a record low. It's raised concerns about Angus Taylor's leadership. Here's Michael Packey.
10: Two new opinion polls have been released overnight. News Poll and Redbridge both show support for One Nation has faltered, with its primary vote at 29%. Labor is back on top. And according to News Poll, the coalition has hit an historic low of 17%. Anthony Albanese has seen a lift in his personal popularity, but dissatisfaction with the Prime Minister is still high. Pauline Hanson has also been marked down, while voters have all but given up on opposition leader Angus Taylor. A number of Mr. Taylor's colleagues are expressing concern over his inability to make any headway since taking the top job. Michael Packey, Canberra.
9: Victorians are paying the most tax in the nation on lottery tickets. Nearly a third of the cost of every ticket sold here goes to the Allan government. Data reveals Victorians spent $2.1 billion on lottery tickets in 2024, roughly $320 million less than punters in New South Wales. A political expert believes both Iran and the US do not have an appetite to continue the war. Both sides have been trading attacks in the Gulf less than 2 weeks since a deal to negotiate a permanent end to the conflict was signed. Professor Martin Keir says Tehran is using the Strait of Hormuz as leverage over the US.
11: Part of the unintended consequences of the war is that the Iranians have discovered just how much pressure they can place on the United States by just even saying that the Straits of Hormuz are closed, and the economic damage that that can do to Western economies.
9: One of the country's biggest energy providers is warning the economics of new wind farms is rapidly deteriorating. Electricity retailer AGL says soaring construction costs have created a widening gap between the cost of new wind farms and the returns investors could expect. In finance, the dollar is trading at 68.96 US.
8: If you're not shopping at Premix King Portland, you're getting ripped off. Head in and see the friendly staff on Percy Street to get your weekend sorted with the king of weekly specials.
9: Essendon interim coach Dean Solomon admits he's got a decision to make sooner than he was planning if he's going to apply for the senior coaching job. The Bombers suffering a 14-point loss to North Melbourne yesterday. Ben Stokes is retiring from Test cricket. The English captain, who missed the second Test against New Zealand following a nightclub incident, told teammates before going to open the batting in the second innings. He says he is out of fight.
12: Felt like I've been pretty good at that throughout my career, at overcoming on-field disappointment, off-field disappointment. And then the emotional side of this since Australia, it's, you know, the way I said it to my wife is actually, I says, I don't actually think I have any more fight left in me to get over this.
9: And at the World Cup, South Africa and Canada are locked at nil all after 67 minutes in the knockout round of 32. That's the latest news and sport.
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13: Good morning, Pat Gordon with your local news update. Nationals member for Lowen, Emma Keely, has demanded the state government produce a clear and public funding commitment for the long-awaited Hamilton-based hospital redevelopment. Daniel Brewer has the story.
14: Ms Keely says she has consistently advocated alongside the service and the community since 2022, but the Allen government has repeatedly refused requests for funding. Western District Health Service has completed multiple feasibility studies, funding questionnaires and commissioned an exhaustive hospital master plan, and earlier this year even committed $4 million of its own funding to complete an interim emergency department upgrade. Ms Keely says Labor's health minister needed to explain why the community had endured such a long wait for an upgrade and immediately set out a plan for the hospital's redevelopment. She added that people of Hamilton and surrounding areas have waited long enough and the need for action is immediate and undeniable. Daniel Brewer, Ace Radio.
13: There was a visit to the southwest on Friday by Victorian Minister for Regional Development and Agriculture, Michaela Settle. During the visit, Ms. Settle viewed a pair of completed tiny towns projects at Port Ferry and Woodford and said it was pleasing to see the positive outcomes the grants have.
15: The fantastic thing about the tiny towns grant system is it's really about what the community want, and I'm delighted with this project that we've worked with the council and the two levels of government coming together to give the community what they want.
13: And briefly, police have encouraged locals to take their last chance to inform an annual community sentiment survey. The five-minute survey, which can be found on the iWatch Southern Grampians Facebook page, closes tomorrow.
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13: Round 10 of Southwest District football saw the top four sides each record convincing wins on Saturday. Dartmoor remained unbeaten with a win over Coleraine. Brakesholme Wallisdale kept themselves a game clear in second with a strong showing against Heathmere. Elsewhere, Tirandarra put the foot down in the second half to run away from Westerns, while Cavendish hit the scoreboard consistently in their win over Haywood. And that's local news.
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19: A very good Monday morning to you. It's Monday the 29th of June. My name's Libby Price and this is Country Today. Coming up on the program this morning, it's astonishing to realise that the war with Russia and Ukraine has now been going for more than 4 years, and yet somehow both countries are still major exporters of wheat. We'll take a look at the global grain market with Colin Peace of Jumbuck Ag Consulting. And the Victorian Farmers Federation has a battle on a new front. First it was renewables, now it's data centres, with 30 planned in Victoria.
20: What are the impacts on agricultural land? What is the lifespan and life cycle of these projects and these data centres? And what does it look like in 20, 30 years' time?
19: Those stories coming up this morning on Country Today.
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21: Good morning, I'm Jefferson Shaw in the Victorian Rural Newsroom. Dairy farmers are continuing to call for greater transparency in milk pricing as the deadline to finalise supply agreements looms. Many processors have offered suppliers support payments, sign-on bonuses and loyalty benefits as part of their pricing released at the beginning of the month. But there are concerns it's hampering suppliers' abilities to make informed decisions. Australian Dairy Farmers President Ben Bennett says having the ability to compare prices isn't just a nice to have.
22: Fundamentally, the market that will determine it, and the processes really hold most of the cards there. So the code of conduct is to ensure that the farmers do get some confidence in what that price will be over the year.
21: Rural veterinarians are calling for greater investment to safeguard its future. The Australian Veterinary Association says rural vets are crucial to protect the nation's biosecurity. President Dr. Diana Barker says they'll play a crucial role as Australia detects its first cases of the deadly and contagious H5N1 bird flu.
0: Two vets were the ones who found those two sick birds and took them into clinic and did the testing and got the diagnosis. But they did that work unpaid. All of that work, any wildlife that comes into clinic, vets are obliged to provide care. So we're asking the government to provide us with a little bit of investment.
21: Mutton prices have reached new records, with the seven-day average reaching 914 cents per kilogram, but heavy ewes averaged 1,009 cents per kilogram, sold between $255 to $396. Global AgriTrends meat and livestock analyst Simon Quilty says the biggest price increases have been in New South Wales.
2: And so that is a record level and really reflects what we've seen over the last 2.5-3 years of heavy liquidation of the Australian sheep flock. So this is a direct effect of lack of supply because the numbers are simply not there.
21: The Australia Post boss is expected to be grilled by a Senate inquiry examining a secret plan to close regional post offices. The opposition has been raising concerns about the plan. Shadow Regional Communications Minister Anne Webster says the move could increase costs for regional businesses.
3: They cannot just simply go and reduce services without, you know, a mandate from people, without genuine consultation with those that it's going to impact, and that's what I fear.
21: Regional airports say they're being forced to absorb mounting financial losses to keep communities connected. A report has found aviation is critical to give country towns access to essential services and for social connection. And the national median price for farmland has continued its run into record territory in the first quarter of this year. Victoria values rose to more than $16,000 per hectare. However, sale activity was relatively low. Ray White Group Vanessa Rader says the figures are encouraging.
23: Prices have stayed very similar to what they were at the end of 2025. If we look nationally, it's sitting at about $11,000 a hectare, and that's about 2.4% up on where it was the first quarter 2025.
21: And that's the state of the country. I'm Jefferson Shaw. Good morning. Good morning. I'm Jefferson Shaw in the Victorian Rural Newsroom.
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19: Let's take a look at the global wheat market, as while our winter crops are now looking pretty good at the moment, wheat prices aren't that great. Colin Peace of Jumbuck Ag Consulting joins us. Colin, it's incredible to think that the war between Russia and Ukraine is now in its fourth year, but grain production is still dominating the market?
8: It is impressive, Libby. There's been surprising production and exports out of a region that absolutely dominates the global export scene for cereal grains. You know, they're capable of exporting, well, they were exporting 30% of the world's total prior to the war when it started in February 2022. But recent data from International Grains Council shows, they're pumping out 28%. So they've rearranged their logistics, and the market has found a way, as they often do, and so the impact on the world wheat markets in particular haven't been as great as everyone thought.
19: No, and are we one of their major competitors, or do they export to other markets?
8: They capable of supplying a lot of the North African market and European markets, but there's been some cracking rains in those parts of the world recently, so it's lowered their demand and increased their own grain production. So a lot of the Black Sea exports, Ukraine in particular, are finding their way into the Asian markets, and they're very active competitors for us in China. In fact, there was a sale of 700,000 tonnes of barley from the Ukraine to China for July shipment, which is very much cutting across the bows of our exports. So, the barley exports have been trimmed recently because of that.
19: Now, the Middle East used to be a major market for our wheat. Irrespective of the war, that's not so much the case anymore?
8: Well, you'd have to think, Libby, that with what's happened where the Ukrainians in particular have been capable of still maintaining their bulk shipments through their western ports and, you know, getting some barges up the Danube River deep into Europe, that when the war does finish, it would be reasonable to assume that it's not going to cause a massive plummet in wheat prices and barley prices, as it did cause a big spike when the war first started, of course. You know, it did spike up to 50% higher than what it was before. So it seems unlikely that we're going to see a big push down when the war does finish.
19: So if wheat's not trading that high, what about canola?
8: Look, canola has been bouncing along. It's doing reasonably well. You know, it's in the high 700s on a delivered port basis in eastern Australia for new crop canola. And that has been bouncing up and down according to whatever the crude oil prices have been doing, because canola is increasingly a biofuel replacement. The optimism of whether the war between the US and Iran fluctuates from day to day, but nonetheless, the crude oil prices have been falling, and they're almost back to the prices they were prior to the start of the war. That the impact of the war seems to be diminishing in canola world, and it's back to more fundamental issues of competing oilseed prices around the world, and a massive heat wave throughout Europe is really putting some fear into the canola suppliers for France in particular.
19: Colin Peace of Jumbuck Ag. Still to come on Country Today, VFF President Ryan Milgate fighting a fresh battle on a new front, 30 energy-hungry data centres planned for Victoria.
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19: Victorian Farmers Federation wants protection for farmland from the data centre infrastructure boom. There are currently 30 proposed projects which require land, energy and water. Emily Minnie spoke to VFF President Ryan Milgate.
20: The key concerns are A, the energy requirement. They are extremely energy hungry. That is number one concern. Number two, traditionally they're being cooled by evaporative cooling. So they put water in and evaporate it to reduce temperature. So water use is a major issue. Obviously, water is a very, very key issue in regional Victoria, and particularly once you push into the dry regions or into the irrigation regions, there's huge demands on water already. And thirdly, it's just what are the impacts on agricultural land? What is the lifespan and life cycle of these projects and these data centres? And what does it look like in 20, 30 years' time with their quite big structures, a lot of concrete and all that kind of stuff? What does it look like if they become redundant and they end their life? So there's a lot to understand and unpack, and that's really what we're trying to do currently.
9: Moving forward, what lessons can be taken from renewables and what can be learned? What's the takeaway here?
20: Yeah, so I think first and foremost, government, community and anyone that's proposing any development of any sort in regional Victoria need to start with the people that it impacts most, and also need to have a holistic view on what any of these projects have on our regions. It's sort of, up until this point, a lot of this stuff's been done in silos, and even government departments don't understand the impacts on different portfolios. So we need to just step back and say, okay, hang on, what does all this look like in total? Yeah, whether it's renewables, whether it's data centres, whether it's mineral sands mining, there's a lot of other regional development that's happening, particularly in the Wimmera as well. And we need to look at this as a total footprint and understand, what are the impacts on housing, what are the impacts on, community infrastructure like schools and hospitals, where do we house all these people that are going to be around during construction phases, what do they look like in their operational phase? There's a lot that we need to unpack, and, I'd suggest pretty strongly that we're currently under-resourced now without adding all of this stuff into the region. So we really need to make sure that we get that piece right first so that it can benefit the regions. Otherwise, I think it's going to have quite a negative impact.
19: Ryan Milgate, President of the Victorian Farmers Federation, speaking with Country Today's Emily Minnie. That's Country Today for this Monday. I hope you've enjoyed the program. Stay on the Ace Radio Network, and I'll join you after the midday news with the next edition of Country Today.
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7: 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Because it saw the ocean's bottom! I thought of that one myself, you know. But this is no joke.

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3: 11 degrees in Melbourne, a shower or two developing atop today, 16 at 7 o'clock. Good morning. I'm David Armstrong. Police have been called in to break up two violent house parties over the weekend. Several people have been injured. An 18th birthday party in Ringwood North was gate-crashed on Saturday night, where partygoers were bashed by thugs, at least one armed with a knife. Police say several physical altercations broke out. It led to multiple assaults. Four of the guests were injured. The attackers fled before police arrived. And last night, police were called to a party at a home in Point Cook, where a woman was assaulted with a glass bottle. A 32-year-old woman was arrested at the scene. More claims today of corruption in the Allan government's Big Build. The state's top Labor Hire Commissioner, Steve Gargavel, has described Big Build mega contractors as the head of the rotting fish. And there are renewed calls for a state-based royal commission. The Premier insists it's not needed. Former IBAC Commissioner Robert Redlich telling 60 Minutes there needs to be a thorough investigation.
4: This is an unprecedented historic scandal. I know of no scandal that's involved the sort of public wastage that has occurred here.
3: A plaque will be placed at Mernda Station today in memory of Aidan Becker. Is Madeleine Burke.
5: Aidan Becker was 22 when he died in an alleged stabbing attack at Mernda Station in March. The off-duty security guard had intervened to protect a 14-year-old boy who was allegedly being robbed and assaulted. The tragic event sparked significant community mourning and outcry over station safety, with thousands gathering for a vigil days after Aidan's death. This afternoon at 4 p.m, the Becker family will unveil a memorial plaque at the station in his honour. In a post on social media, Aidan's mother has thanked the community for their love, kindness and sympathy. Madeleine Burke, Melbourne.
3: In a bit to head off more ugly scenes at the Fed Square Socceroos live site this weekend, fans are instead being urged to attend the site at Amy Park, where they'll be treated to a free breakfast. Australia's do-or-die round of 32 clash against Egypt kicks off at 4 a.m. on Saturday. To ease the pain of the early rise, free hot breakfast will be served to the first 10,000 fans through the gates at Amy Park. Overseas, 11 people have been killed after a skydiving plane crashed in eastern France. One pilot, five passengers and five instructors were on board the civilian aircraft when it went down. The crash, one of the deadliest private plane accidents in French history. In finance, the dollar is trading at 68.96 US.
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3: Essendon has lost its 10th game in a row as interim coach Dean Solomon continues to be tight-lipped about if he wants the job full-time. The Bombers recording just 94 contested possessions, the third lowest tally of any side this season in the 14-point loss to North Melbourne. Solomon says he'll be at the Bombers next year, regardless of who's coaching.
7: I'm contracting until next year. So whether I'm filling water bottles at halftime or I'm assistant coach or whatever, I'm here. I love this footy club. It's a great football club. And we're in the swamp right now. It's been a tough period of time for a long period of time, but I want to be in here rolling my sleeves up to help this football club. And whatever role that is, I'll play my role within that.
3: Gold Coast has slumped to a fifth straight loss, thumped by 51 points by the Dockers. Oscar Piastri's finished fourth at the Austrian Grand Prix. It was won by George Russell. Canada through to the round of 16 at the World Cup, beating South Africa 1-0. That's the latest news and sport.
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9: Good morning, Pat Gordon with your local news update. An advocacy strategy for the upcoming state election was adopted at the Glenelgshire Council's June Council meeting. Mayor Karen Stevens says it sets out the key election projects that will form the basis of council seeking funding commitments ahead of the November election.
10: We know the condition of our state roads here in southwest Victoria is not up to par, and the safety standards are extremely, extremely poor. So obviously that's our number one advocacy. But we have a number of projects we also want to get over the line.
9: One of MP, Dan Tehan, has spoken following his recent discussions in Europe around energy policy. Mr Tehan says there were plenty of takeaways.
11: It was fascinating talking

0: Germany, and the clear message is if you don't have affordable power, it kills your industry. And what Europe has suffered from is a real focus on the wrong types of power, which has left them really exposed.
1: There's renewed calls by Lowen MP Emma Keely for the state government to produce a clear funding commitment for Hamilton's base hospital redevelopment. Daniel Brewer reports.
2: Calls are continuing for a major upgrade to Hamilton's hospital. Lowen MP Emma Keely says Western District Health Service has completed feasibility studies, a hospital master plan, and committed $4 million towards interim emergency department works. She says the Allen government has repeatedly declined funding requests despite years of advocacy. Ms. Keely says it's time for the Health Minister to commit to a redevelopment plan for the hospital, and the need for action is immediate and undeniable.
3: Local sport for Taylor Motors Hamilton. Proud supporters of our local community and local sport.
1: A statement win at the weekend has continued Portland's momentum in Hampton League football. The Tigers were in control throughout their clash with Terang Mortlake, running out convincing 55-point winners at Hanlon Park. In other results, Port Fairy defeated Cobden by 19 points, while Hamilton was beaten by Camperdown on the road. And that's local news.
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7: Your four-day forecast for the Western District for Monday: cloudy, a medium chance of showers, most likely in the afternoon and evening, with northeasterly winds 15 to 20 k's, tending northerly in the middle of the day. Expecting tops of 14 for Hamilton, 15 for Casterton, and 16 for Portland and the coast. On Tuesday, showers easing, 15, showers for Wednesday, 15, and Thursday, showers a top of 12.
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7: And at the moment, it's 10 degrees.
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9: It's the Morning Rush. Hello, Sean and Monkey here. 7:08. Today is the 29th of June. Hello to you, Monkey.
10: Hello, Sean. Hello, everyone. Happy Monday. Geez, we missed one on Friday, and Mum did remind me, you know, Mum loves her dates.
9: Numbers and the dates thing.
10: Yeah.
9: Yes.
10: Friday was 26/6/26.
9: Oh, you let that one go.
10: We let that one go. But yes, today, the 29th, how's this, Shawnee? International Body Piercing Day.
9: Right.
10: So I don't know if there's...
9: What happens on International Body Piercing Day? Do you go out and get one, or do you just celebrate the piercings that are out there?
10: Don't know. Never had one. Have you? Actually, I tell a lie. For a radio stunt once, I had my eyebrow pierced. It was awful.
9: No, I don't... No, I've never. Where else? Yeah.
10: All over. They get them these days. Now, I don't want to be nasty, but I'm not a fan of the ones... The young ones, getting their earlobes.
9: You could put a chisel in it.
10: Yeah, their earlobes.
9: You could put a chisel through the hole. Is that what you mean?
10: They put those things in their earlobes.
9: Yeah, each to their own, that's all I'll say as well.
10: Good luck. It is International Body Piercing Day, but no, I wouldn't be doing that one.
9: Glenn Manton, remember him from the Carlton
10: Think he had anything in his earlobes.
9: No, he did. I'm trying to remember where it was.
10: Yep. Good at airports either, apparently.
9: Rightio. Hey, up next on the Morning Rush, we're going to give you a chance to head to the Red Hot Summer Tour. The new lineup has been announced. We'll explain how it works next.

0: It's the Morning Rush. Shaun and Monkey, 12 past 7. There is Paul Kelly on your Monday morning. And right now on the Morning Rush, it's time to play Radio Jeopardy. So yes. What happens is we give you the answer, okay? We give you the answer. You've got to come up with the correct question. Mm. And just by doing that, have a go. We'll put you in the running to be our caller of the month for July. And that prize is two tickets to the Red Hot Summer Tour at Ballarat. The new lineup has just been announced. We'll throw you in a hotel as well for the night. Not a bad little prize there, Monkey.
1: Very good. Coming up later in the year.
0: Two iconic Australian bands back together for the Red Hot Summer Tour. I've got to... just on my headphones.
1: Wow, you got that excited. He just whacked his headphones off.
0: I've got to tell you, Australian Crawl and Men at Work.
1: Yeah.
0: Look, they are back and performing at the Red Hot Summer Tour.
1: And there's heaps more too.
0: How good's that?
1: It's really good. Good tickets. Now, the answer today for Radio Jeopardy, the answer is November.
0: Mm.
1: Now, I've buckled because, you know, you sort of had a go at me earlier and said, come on, you always just do a number. So I've really thought about this one. The answer is November. What is the question? Now, if you've never heard Radio Jeopardy and you're thinking, oh, well, it's whatever, the question, lots of questions will fit.
0: But it might not be the right one.
1: No, but it's got to be the one we have here in front of us.
0: And we'll see how we go. There may be... Yeah.
1: There'll be time for clues. There'll be time for clues, but not yet. Yeah, we would encourage you to keep listening for a clue, but right now, have a go. And just by having a go, you'll go in the draw for those Red Hot Summer
0: tickets. Absolutely. We'll do it via text. Yeah, send us a text. The answer is November. What is the correct question? Text through to 0437 882 000.
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0: Plenty of stuff happening at Halls Gap at the moment. Monkey, I was there on the weekend and witnessed some of this, actually. The Glow Festival. Great events happening throughout July and August.
1: Sounds amazing. So plenty to see. School holidays is a good time, obviously, to go. But as you said, goes right through to August as well. There's fire performances, kids glow discos, all sorts of things.
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0: Peter Ford, good morning to you.
15: Good morning to you both.
0: We've got a little bit of sad news, you could say, maybe in the theatre world today. What's happened?
15: Yeah, well, it's sad news for all those directly involved. So yesterday afternoon, the cast of the musical Waitress, which is playing at the moment in Melbourne, were told we're closing, and we're closing in 2 weeks' time, and we're not going to Sydney, we're not going to Brisbane, not going anywhere. And so that's now the third big musical this year to collapse.
1: Wow.
15: The previous one was Beetlejuice, which Melbourne did get to see. But then it went to Brisbane and it was meant to go everywhere after that. And it's closing in Brisbane this week. And earlier in the year, Back to the Future also folded as well. And that was meant to do a big tour. Thankfully, in that case, Melbourne also got to see it. But the rest of the country now won't. So, you know, these are very dark days. These are three big budget musicals that employ hundreds of people. They can just be so important in a city like if a musical's on, suddenly people are using taxis more, people are going to restaurants more. But, you know, all of that, car parking, all of it, it's very important for a city. So particularly for Sydney, they're missing out on these three big ones now.
1: I remember being in Sydney, I think, late last year, and I remember seeing, like, you know, graffiti art, but it's done from a marketing point of view. It was all about the Back to the Future musical. What's the go, Pete? Is it, I guess, purely lack of ticket sales? Like, they need the revenue to come in.
15: I think because ticket sales are so expensive now, and you're looking at, you know, around between $150 and $200 a ticket to go and see these shows. And if you don't know what the songs are, you just think, oh, I don't want to sit there and I don't know what the music's going to be like. And it kind of helps, you would think, if the show is based on a popular movie, like Back to the Future was, Beetlejuice was, Waitress, of course, wasn't. Mm. And it doesn't have any big hit songs in it. People just won't go. They won't take the risk anymore. Once upon a time, I think people would just think, oh, yeah, let's go, give it a go. But these days, you just can't afford to. Most people just have to be so cautious now with the money that unless they're convinced they're going to know the songs, which is why, you know, something like the Neil Diamond musical, you would think is going to have a chance. Or even, you know, shows that have been done many times, like Cats, for example.
0: Yeah.
15: People at least know what they're going to get when they hand over their money.
1: What's that funny one, the comedy? Is it the Book of Mormons? Didn't that's held its spot, hasn't it? It's been around for
15: years. Yeah, no, very good example because, again, not based on a book, doesn't really have any big-name people in the cast, but that one worked, and it's on again now in Melbourne. So clearly some things will work and some things don't. I guess that's always been the nature of theatre. But for, you know, particularly the cast of Waitress, they thought they had jobs for the next 12 months.
0: That's the sad
15: suddenly
0: thing.
15: They're told, yeah, really rough.
0: Yeah, oh, Pete, that's a little bit of sad news there. Hey, thanks for that. We'll catch up with you tomorrow.
15: We will do. See you then.

0: Huey Lewis and the news on the Morning Rush. Sean and Monkey here. It's 25 past 7.
1: All right, we're going to get back to Radio Jeopardy a little bit later. The answer today is November. We need the question. And just by having a go, you could be going to the Red Hot Summer Tour. Text them through 0437 882 000. But last week was my first week back, Shawnee, after a couple of weeks off.
0: It was.
1: And, you know, you sort of have to ease into it. You sort
0: get
1: of
0: the brain, get the brain working, get fired up a bit.
1: You haven't been in the routine. And being on a radio show, it really pays. And I still, after all these years, am not great at it. You need to be a good listener.
0: You are good at it.
1: Yeah, but you really need to listen to your co-host, and that is you. And, you know...
0: You need to what, sorry?
1: Good one. See, this is what I'm talking about. This is this weird sort of humour you have, which a lot of people appreciate. I mean, I do to a degree. But anyway, last week, what I'm trying to say is, and it doesn't happen just last week, probably all the times we've been on together, I do miss some of your gags.
0: Mm.
1: Now... You know, if I'm not listening, probably that can happen. And I've had the help of our Morning Rush family. So last week, Carlene texts through, yeah, good one, Sean. Not sure Monkey got it. It was in relation to this. Have a listen.
2: Callum.
0: Yes, Callum.
2: Norway.
0: Yes.
1: Oh, well done.
0: Callum.
1: What's it, Iceland?
0: Yeah, Norway. There was Norway you were going to get that, Monkey.
1: My old exchange student friend.
0: Cool.
1: Yeah, missed that.
0: Yep.
1: Pretty lame, that one, by the way. Anyway, and then Pam... Pam sent one through. I missed it twice. Why are the Aldi ads on telly so creepy? They're different.
0: They're good. They're different.
1: I don't know. Maybe the latest one's a bit creepy. Your old man's an Aldi expert. Do you like the ads?
0: Yeah, he reckons they're good. They're different.
1: Oh, so I can't answer that, Phil. I'm not sure. Not once, but twice. So I apologise.
0: That's all right. You had a couple of weeks off. I'll forgive you. Coming up next on the Morning Rush after 7:30, Monkey's Thought on Sport.
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14: 11 degrees in Melbourne, a shower or two developing, a topper today, 16 at 7:30. Good morning.
5: I'm David Armstrong. Police have been called in to break up two violent house parties over the weekend. Here's Madeline Burke.
15: An 18th birthday party in Ringwood North was gatecrashed on Saturday night, where partygoers were bashed by thugs, at least one armed with a knife. Police say several physical altercations broke out, leading to multiple assaults. Four of the guests were injured. The attackers fled before police arrived. Last night, police were called to a party at a home in Point Cook, where a woman was assaulted with a glass bottle. A 32-year-old woman was arrested and remains in custody. Madeline Burke, Melbourne.
5: It's been revealed that despite a two-year attempted clean-out of corruption in the big build, Mick Gatto is still being paid. The Age is reporting more than a dozen corrupt subcontractors on Labor projects still have Gatto on their payroll. The revelations come amid a separate leak revealing contractors kept documents from the state government ordering them to cave in to the CFMEU's takeover of the big build. Opposition leader Angus Taylor is urging his colleagues to be patient as he tries to reset the coalition. Two new polls show core support for the party continues to flounder at record lows. Mr. Taylor's also struggling to make any inroads as preferred Prime Minister against Anthony Albanese and Pauline Hanson. He says he admits there is a lot more work to do to win back voter trust.
16: You can't turn around a tanker in a few months. We have to just keep working and plugging away at axing Labor's toxic taxes, scrapping net zero, at ending mass migration, at putting Australians first. I know that's what Australians want to see.
5: Venezuelans are clinging to hope as aid workers continue to search through the rubble for survivors of last week's twin earthquakes. At least 1,400 people are confirmed dead. Tens of thousands are missing. Two 11-year-old boys have been rescued after being trapped for days. Well, Prince Harry's return visit to the UK is now in jeopardy after he was denied a protection detail for his family. Here's correspondent Gavin Gray.
17: The Duke of Sussex wants to be in the country to mark the start of the year-long countdown to the Invictus Games for injured military personnel. Now, it would be the first family visit for 4 years, and the King has already offered them accommodation on a royal estate. However, the committee which decides on the level of security for royals has opted not to offer them taxpayer-funded security. And although they'll receive protection when on royal property, they'd have to rely on private security when out and about. Harry's reported to be reconsidering the visit.
5: In finance, the dollar, $68.96 US.
18: If you're not shopping at Premix King Portland, you're getting ripped off. 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
5: Canada's historic run at the World Cup continues, the co-host defeating South Africa in the first knockout match of the tournament. 1-0 victory secured in the 92nd minute.
19: Stephen Estakio is current home city, plays for LAFC, has almost certainly now delivered Canada a place in round 16.
5: George Russell has won the Austrian Formula One Grand Prix from Max Verstappen and Kimi Antonelli, the McLaren of Oscar Piastri finishing fourth.
20: To beat both Ferraris was a really good day, so very happy with that.
5: And Elise Perry's dominant 2020 World Cup has continued, Australia going undefeated through the group stage with Perry scoring 56 from 38 balls in a 6-wicket win over India. That's the latest news and sport.
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22: Good morning, Pat Gordon with your local news update. Nationals member for Lowen, Emma Keely, has demanded the state government produce a clear and public funding commitment for the long-awaited Hamilton-based hospital redevelopment. Daniel Brewer has the story.
23: Ms Keely says she has consistently advocated alongside the service and the community since 2022, but the Allan government has repeatedly refused requests for funding. Western District Health Service has completed multiple feasibility studies, funding questionnaires and commissioned an exhaustive hospital master plan. plan, and earlier this year even committed $4 million of its own funding to complete its interim emergency department upgrade. Ms Keely says Labor's health minister needed to explain why the community had endured such a long wait for an upgrade and immediately set out a plan for the hospital's redevelopment. She added that people of Hamilton and surrounding areas have waited long enough and the need for action is immediate and undeniable. Daniel Brewer, Ace Radio.
0: Police have encouraged locals across both the Southern Grampians and Glenelg Shires to take their last chance to inform an annual community sentiment survey. The five-minute survey, which can be found on iWatch Southern Grampians, is anonymous and a chance to share feedback on safety issues that matter to community. The survey will close tomorrow and helps shape local crime prevention strategies.
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0: A final quarter surge wasn't quite enough for Glenn Thompson Dunkel to overcome Hawksdale MacArthur in round 10 of Mininera and District Football, with the Eagles finishing winners by 3 points. Elsewhere, Penshurst had a strong win over Tattyoon, with the day also seeing the Bombers celebrate a reunion of their 1986 Senior and Reserves Premierships. 86 Senior coach Russell Sharon reminisced ahead of the day with the Sporting Pulse.
1: Probably the worst conditions I'd ever seen for a long time. Not muddy as such, but just slippery and sandy. And then, you know, the 16s playing and the reserves playing before us, it ended up a pretty dour struggle. So, it didn't probably suit our style of football, but, we managed to get there in the end.
0: And that's local news.
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28: Your four-day forecast for the Western District for Monday: cloudy, a medium chance of showers, most likely in the afternoon and evening, with northeasterly winds 15 to 20 k's, tending northerly in the middle of the day. Expecting tops of 14 for Hamilton, 15 for Casterton and 16 for Portland and the coast. On Tuesday, showers easing, 15, showers for Wednesday, 15, and Thursday, showers a top of 12.
27: Harvey Norman Hamilton, your local computer specialists.
28: Right now, it's 11 degrees.
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0: the Morning Rush, Shaun and Monkey. I'm not going to make the potato joke. It's Desiree. You got to be Shaun and Monkey here.
1: You're going to have to do the Desiree joke now.
0: Desiree. No, every time I see that, I think, oh, yeah, I'm more of a Pontiac man or a different... Desiree. Anyway, it's a type of potato.
1: Mm. Okay. Can we move on?
0: We can move on. We're going to move on. We're doing Radio Jeopardy here on the Morning Rush. We do it every Monday. It's a lot of fun. I really like it. It was new to me a few months back. Monkey, we give the answer, but you've got to come up with the question.
1: Yeah. Now, the answer today is November. We want to know what the question is. Now, there's lots of questions that'll fit. We'll go through some of those next, but it has to be the one we've got in front of us. If you want to have a go, send a text. You could be off to the Red Hot Summer Tour just by having a guess. The answer's November. What is the question?
0: Yeah, send through the question to this number, 0437 882 000.
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0: The Port Ferry Folk Festival has dropped its, you could say, highly anticipated first lineup, Monkey. This is the milestone year, actually. It's the 50th anniversary. It's coming up in March.
1: And look, you know, with so many festivals around the country, if not the globe, stopping, Shaun, it's great to see this one just firing up even more. I know John Butler will be there. He's always a favourite. And Grammy-nominated American duo, the Milk Carton Kids.
0: Time for Radio Jeopardy on the Morning Rush with Shaun and Monkey. It's 9 to 8. How it works is we give the answer and you have to come up with the question. So the answer for today is November.
1: Mm.
0: What's the question?
1: All right. Lots of guesses here. Thank you to everyone who's texted in. Kerry, is the question, what month is Movember celebrated?
0: Movember. Oh, yeah, of course. Yep.
1: Yep. That would work, Kerry, but it's not the one we got here.
0: Nah.
1: Now, a lot of first-time texters. This is great. So, welcome to Cindy. Yep, welcome to Cindy.
0: Hi, Cindy.
1: She said what a lot have. The answer's November. Is the question, when is the Red Hot Summer Tour? In Ballarat, because that is the prize you all go on the draw for. I see what you've done, Cindy. That's not the question. Chris, another first-time texter.
0: Oh, yeah, kidding.
1: Chris's question for the answer of November is, in the calendar rhyme, what is the first month mentioned with 30 days? You know the calendar rhyme?
0: Oh, 30 days has... Oh.
1: 30 days has September... I think September's the first one.
0: Yeah.
1: 30 days has September, April, June and November. All the rest have 31 except February and a leap year, which has 29.
0: So he's wrong, is he?
1: So he's sort of wrong twice there.
0: But thanks for texting.
1: Yeah, it's a good guess.
0: Yeah.
1: We've got Brett on the phone. Brett, good morning. Welcome to Radio Jeopardy.
16: Good morning.
1: The answer is yes. Sorry, the answer is the answer is November. What is the question?
16: What is the most common month sung about?
1: What is the most common month sung about?
0: Oh, like in songs, you mean?
16: Yeah.
0: Oh, yeah.
1: Now, we had a question from someone else saying it. Is it the month Guns N' Roses sung about? Remember, November Rain?
0: It's November Rain.
1: Tell you what,
0: any
1: Brett.
0: Any others?
1: Yeah, what other ones, Brett, can you think of?
16: Off the top of my head, not at the minute. I was thinking before, now you've
1: That's all right, that's all right. Well, it's not the question. I'm going to have to look that up, though, and see if it is.
0: Now I'm curious what other songs. Yeah.
1: Yeah. It's not the question today, Brett. Thanks for trying.
16: All right.
1: Clue time.
0: Yeah. So if you've just joined us, the answer's November, and you've got to come up with the question.
1: Okay. You have to say it. You speak it when you're talking about what we're talking about. You have to say it and speak it.
0: It's
1: not a great clue, but that'll do.
0: Okay, rightio. Give us a call. Have a crack at that. The number is 1300 00 1242. You come up with the question. The answer is November. This is the Proclaimers.

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1: Sports Day. 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
10: 11 degrees in Melbourne, a shower or two developing atop today. 16, it's 8 o'clock. Good morning. David Armstrong. There's been a small earthquake at Leongatha. Magnitude 2.3 was recorded just after 2 o'clock this morning. An airline employee has been charged by federal police for importing more than 1 kilogram of heroin into Melbourne. The Thai national was performing work duties on board an international flight when she arrived at Melbourne Airport on Thursday, had her baggage screened by Border Force officers. They found white powder concealed within the lining of 12 tote bags in the women's luggage. Presumptive testing returning a positive reading for heroin with an estimated street value of $500,000. Police are hunting two men after a teenager was attacked with a metal pole and a baseball bat at a soccer match in Melbourne southeast. Madeline Burke reports.
11: An 18-year-old suffered serious facial injuries during the brutal attack. He was assaulted with a metal pole and a baseball bat after earlier intervening in an altercation between two teenagers at a reserve on Power Road in Doveton. One teenager has been arrested over the attack in April, but detectives are still searching for two men, both described as Middle Eastern in their late teens or early 20s, one with short black hair and a goatee, the other with long black curly hair. Curly hair, a black moustache and a goatee. Police are urging anyone who witnessed the attack or with mobile phone vision to come forward. Madeline Burke, Melbourne.
10: Exiled underworld kingpin Kaz Hamad reportedly ordered the firebombing of Melbourne's Adas Israel synagogue as payment to the Iranian government. The Age has obtained intelligence showing the fire was payback to Iran for allowing Kaz's gang to operate an international drug and cigarette trafficking network in areas under its control. ASIO has previously confirmed that a former Australian resident living in Iraq directed the attack after being recruited by Iran, but has not publicly identified that person. Police investigations into the arson attack remain ongoing. The Venezuelan government says the country is now in critical hours to rescue people alive as thousands remain missing after two earthquakes hit. More than 1,400 people are confirmed dead. The quake struck more than 72 hours ago, a crucial window used after a disaster to find survivors alive. And Save the Children's spokesperson Valentina speaking with Today when an aftershock was felt.
12: Also coordinating with the state in order to have specific routes specifically for unaccompanied and separated children were affected. I'm sorry, that was an aftershock that were affected by this disaster.
10: In finance, the dollar, $68.96 US.
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10: Dean Solomon insists he hasn't put any more thought into Essendon's vacant coaching job. Eddie Summerfield reports.
14: The Bombers' 10th straight loss as North Melbourne surged into ninth spot on the ladder with a 14-point win. Interim Essendon coach Dean Solomon no clearer if he wants the senior coaching job.
15: I haven't even thought about it.
14: Or what his next step will be.
15: Some stage there will be a conversation that will need to be had.
14: Round 16 finished with Fremantle recording a 51-point win, restricting Gold Coast to just 3 goals. Coach Damien Hardwick frustrated after a 5th straight loss.
16: Been a tough battle the last couple of weeks, I'm not going to lie, we're just struggling.
14: Eddie Summerfield, Melbourne.
10: Ben Stokes is retiring from Test cricket. The English captain says he's lost the fight after missing the second Test against New Zealand following a nightclub incident. And Canada, first nation through to the round of 16 at the World Cup, a 92nd-minute winner securing a 1-0 victory over South Africa. That's the latest news and sports.
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20: Good morning, Pat Gordon with your local news update. The Glenelg Shire Council has adopted an advocacy strategy for the upcoming state election. Mayor Karen Stevens says while things like roads are always on the agenda, there are also some key projects they'll be advocating for ahead of November.
21: We have a number of projects we also want to get over the line, which is a regional sporting facility in Portland. We have a massive basketball contingent down in Portland, but we've had ageing facilities. We've got the Catherine Rail Trail, and we're also wanting female amenities at the Haywood Rec Reserve.
20: Victoria's Minister for Regional Development and Agriculture, Michaela Settle, visited the southwest on Friday. Ms. Settle's visit included a stop at the farm of VFF UDV President Bernie Free, while she also viewed a pair of completed tiny towns projects at Port Ferry and Woodford. Ms. Settle said it was great to see those projects come to life.
22: The fantastic thing about the tiny towns grant system is it's really about what the community want, and I'm delighted with this project.
20: Wanted MP Dan Tehan has spoken following his recent discussions in Europe around energy policy. Mr. Tehan says there were plenty of takeaways.
23: Talking energy and industry in England, in Norway and in Germany, and the clear message.

0: is a real focus on the wrong types of power, which has left them really exposed.
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2: The Portland Tigers sent a message in Hampton League football on Saturday, recording a convincing win over top three side Terang Mortlake. The Tigers led at every change but showed their scoring power in both the second and fourth quarters as they eventually ran out 55-point winners over the Bloods. Elsewhere, Port Fairy chalked up their second win of the season after a 19-point triumph against Cobden, while Hamilton fell on the road at Camperdown by 29 points. And that's local news.
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6: Zip tracks, security shutters, awnings, plantation shutters, day-night blinds and motorised blinds at R&D Scott Grey Street, Hamilton.
5: 3HA weather.
7: Your four-day forecast for the Western District for Monday. Cloudy, a medium chance of showers, most likely in the afternoon and evening, with northeasterly winds 15 to 20 k's, tending northerly in the middle of the day. Expecting tops of 14 for Hamilton, 15 for Casterton and 16 for Portland and the coast. On Tuesday, showers easing 15, showers for Wednesday 15 and Thursday showers a top of 12.
6: Harvey Norman Hamilton, your local computer specialists.
7: Right now, it's 11 degrees.
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9: 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Sandy is playing today on a Monday, first one for the week. Hello, Sandy.
10: Hello.
11: How do you normally go at Radio's Categories, Sandy? Do you play along?
10: We play along, but not real good.
11: Okay, I'm sensing a team here. Who else is there?
10: Just a few workers.
11: Ooh. All right. Well, we won't mention the workplace in case, A, you're supposed to be working, but, B, we don't want to, you know.
12: It's okay when you're the boss.
11: Oh, righto.
9: Is that the boss in the background?
11: The boss. Oh. This is great. Tools down. All right, Sandy, the answers need to come from you. Let's get you a letter.
9: Ooh.
11: Sean will be asking today. Good letter. D for dingo. D.
10: Okay.
11: Okay. All right. Now, don't repeat a word in your answers, Sandy, and say pass if you're not sure. 60 seconds. You ready to go?
10: Yep.
11: All right. Good luck.
9: All right, Sandy, starting with D, something you wear.
10: Stress.
9: Someone you trust.
10: Doctor.
9: Something that comes in the mail.
10: Pass.
9: A school subject.
10: Pass.
9: A word with double letters.
10: Deer.
9: A fruit.
10: Dragon fruit.
9: Something round.
10: Dime.
9: Something that grows.
10: Pass.
9: Something you clean.
10: Dishes.
9: A mode of transport.
10: Dirt bike.
9: Something that comes in the mail.
10: Diamond.
9: A school subject.
10: Farmer.
9: Something that grows.
10: Desert bush?
9: desert bush, is that what I heard?
11: What was the last
10: one? Desert bush.
11: A desert bush, all right. I'm going to have to, Google that one. I'll have a query on one.
9: I can tell by your face. I reckon I know what it is, Monkey.
11: Desert bush, you'd have to accept desert bush. I'm just having a look at one.
9: It's something that comes in the mail. Yeah, is that the one that you're questioning?
11: I think we've had a bit of a clutch of diamonds come in the mail. I don't think diamonds come in the mail, do they?
10: Well, a diamond ring would come in the mail.
11: A diamond ring in the mail?
9: Wouldn't you pick it up at the jeweller?
10: Well, if you can't, we live in the country.
11: AI and Google's our friend. I mean, I don't think diamonds come in the mail, but according to Google, yes, they do. I mean,
10: I thought the jewellers have to get them some way too.
11: Okay, all right, enough.

0: $450 coming your way, Sandy and friends.
1: Yeah, what about the boss? Is the boss man happy?
2: No, I'm the boss.
1: Oh, you're the boss?
0: Oh,
1: now I get it. What a day for you. All right, well, you can get morning tea for everyone. How's that?
2: Sounds good.
1: All right, 10 out of 10 for Sandy and her workers. Well done.
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1: All right, Scats was just won moments ago. We were umming and ahhing about accepting diamonds for the letter being D, diamonds that for something that comes in the mail. Just had a text from Mark. Morning, I'm glad you accepted diamonds coming in the mail for Scattergories. My cousin had a ring designed in New Zealand for his fiancée.
0: Oh.
1: And it was delivered in the mail to Sydney.
0: See, I never really thought about the overseas thing. I always thought you'd pick it up at the jewellers.
1: Yeah, never mind. Hey, we are doing Radio Jeopardy. Do it every Monday. Mm. And today's answer is November. You have to come up with a correct question or the question we have in front of us. Now, the clue we've given out recently is you say it.
0: Yeah, you put two things before.
1: Yeah.
0: You put something before it.
1: You sort of say it. We've had some incorrect questions of it. Is it the month of November? Is it the month of the Melbourne Cup? Is it the month most sung about in songs? None of those were correct. So if you want to have a go, the answer's November. One of the clues is you say it. What's the question? Give us a call.
0: Yeah, call now on 1300 00 1242.
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0: Have you maybe got a great idea for your local area? The Southern Grampians Shire Council, they're officially inviting community groups and residents to apply for the latest round of the Community Partnership Grants.
1: Yep, they can help you build a confident application. Council's grants team are hitting the road over the next few weeks, visiting some towns. They might be coming near you. So jump on the Southern Grampian Shire Council website to find out more.
0: Yeah, I like this. Not only are they saying, hey, here's the money, but they're actually helping you apply to get the money. So, yes, find out more, Southern Grampian Shire Council website. Sean and Monkey here at 20 past 8. It's the Morning Rush. Mondays on this program means we're doing Radio Jeopardy. It's where we give the answer, but you have to come up with the question. So today's answer is November. It's November, but what's the question?
1: Yeah, and the clue we've given out is, you know, you say this, you say it. Anyway, that might have helped.
0: Yeah.
1: Anyway, Gail, the answer's November. What is the question?
8: When are the state elections being held?
1: Oh, when are the state elections being held? No, it's not that, Gail. I mean, that works, but not the correct one. Jill's just texted in, Sean. Good morning. Is the question, what is the most popular month people are asked for their hand in marriage?
0: Oh.
1: Get engaged in November. Not that either.
0: On 1300 00 1242, let's go to Brendan. Good morning, Brendan. The answer is November. Tell us, what is the question?
14: Morning, boys. Is it the only month with a no in it?
0: Oh.
1: The only month.
0: Is it the only month with an O in it? I'm going through them now.
14: With a no.
1: No, N-O. No. No, N-O.
0: Oh, I thought he meant an O.
1: No, that's... different thinking. This is what you have to do with Jeopardy, but no, not correct, Brendan. Thank you. Let's go to Trev. Morning, Trev.
15: Morning, gents.
1: Righto. The answer. Sorry, I like to do a lot of this, Trev. Hang on. Whoa, Trev. I practice this every week. The answer's 13. Bloody hell. The answer's November. What is the question?
15: Well, my question is, what is the word for the letter N in the international alphabet? You know, like the one that pilots use?
0: Phonetic. Is that the one?
1: The one that they say when they go N for November.
15: Yeah.
0: Well done.
1: Absolutely, Trev!
0: We got there, Trev. We got there.
1: Sorry, I got a bit anal at the start there because I do... We practiced it a lot and I just like to get it right. Anyway, yes.
0: Very good.
1: The answer was November. The correct question today on Radio Jeopardy... What word does N stand for in the international alphabet?
0: N for November. Yep. Hey, everyone that got on air and sent a text, we're going to put you in the running to be our caller of the month. You might be off to the Red Hot Summer Tour in November.

0: Starship on the Morning Rush. Sean and Monkey here. 27 past 8. Monkey, we are just about done.
1: Oh, it's a shame. Because as Helen is texting, where's the Murray? The Murray Fields joke. Of course, we do Mondays with Murray. Sean's great impersonation of Murray Field with a joke. We've just run out of time.
0: We're out of time.
1: Tomorrow, though, right?
0: We'll be back tomorrow, yeah.
1: There he is. Be back tomorrow. Be good.
0: See you at 6.
2: Tom Elliott. On the program today, record amounts of drugs are being smuggled into Victorian prisons, and apparently it's the prison staff who are doing it. It's time we had a serious conversation about drugs. Do we let this sort of thing slide, or do we do something about it? Also, New South Wales Premier Chris Minns says he's in favour of driverless taxis being introduced up north. Should we do the same thing here in Victoria? Apparently dads walking their daughters down the aisle is now repulsive and misogynistic. I think it's terrible that this lovely tradition could soon go the way of the dodo. 133 693.
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3: Righto, it is coming up to the 9 o'clock news. Now, after the news, I want to talk about this massive rise in illicit drugs. The wastewater survey plus data out of Barwon Prison shows that drug use year on year is up more than 20%. So it's time we had a serious think about our laws and our attitudes towards drugs. Do we keep going down this path where it's sort of technically against the law, but we don't do anything about it, like the AFL does, like the so-called safe injecting room does? Do we decriminalise them with obvious consequences, as has happened in a number of North American and European cities? Or do we enforce the law as it stands and get tough on them? Stop pretending it's a health issue and accept that it's people doing something illegal, which is buying and using substances they're not supposed to have. We'll look at that. Also, investigative reporter at Nine News, Nick McKenzie, joins us. I want to talk about his latest allegations about corruption on the big builds and this forecast by none other than Mark Allen that by Friday, end of this week, Jacinda Allen will acknowledge there is corruption on the big build. And also, if you've used a driverless taxi, what are they like? We might have them here soon. Come and join us, 133 693.
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4: 12 degrees in Melbourne, a shower or two developing atop today, 16, it's 9 o'clock. Good morning, I'm David Armstrong. Police have been called in to break up two violent house parties over the weekend. Madeline Burke reports.
5: An 18th birthday party in Ringwood North was gatecrashed on Saturday night, where partygoers were bashed by thugs, at least one armed with a knife. Police say several physical altercations broke out, leading to multiple assaults. Four of the guests were injured. The attackers fled before police arrived. Last night, police were called to a party at a home in Point Cook, where a woman was assaulted with a glass bottle. A 32-year-old woman was arrested and remains in custody. Madeline Burke, Melbourne.
4: It's been a small earthquake at Leongatha. Magnitude 2.3 was recorded just after 2 o'clock this morning. Opposition leader Angus Taylor is playing down the latest polls, arguing it will take time to regain voter trust. It's Federal Politics editor Michael Packey.
6: Two new opinion polls show Labor is back on top after making changes to its budget, which had not been well received. Support for One Nation has faltered in both the News poll and Redbridge survey, but all eyes are on core support for the Coalition, which is now at an historic low. Liberal leader Angus Taylor is urging colleagues to be patient, arguing he's working with his Nationals counterpart to develop policy the opposition can take to the next election.
7: You can't turn around a tanker in a few months.
6: Government Minister Murray Watt claims the Coalition is struggling because it doesn't know what it stands for.
8: The Liberal Party and the National Party are in all sorts at the moment.
6: The polls show Anthony Albanese has regained his mantle as preferred Prime Minister, with Pauline Hanson the next choice and Mr Taylor third. Michael Packey, Canberra.
4: The United States insists technical peace talks to end the war with Iran are still on track. An Iranian official says Tehran did not take part in negotiations slated to occur later today due to recent attacks. Iran is now claiming to have destroyed 8 US military sites in Kuwait and Bahrain. Analysis reveals Victorians are paying the highest lottery tax in the country. Operators are handing almost a third of every ticket price straight to the state government. Well, a number of sinkholes have opened up in Heidelberg. This caller, George, came across them as he set off this morning along the Banyule Flats walking track.
9: I got turned back by a worker saying, look, you can't continue down this part of the path. And I said, it's not another sinkhole, is it? And he goes, yeah, look, it's something like that. And then he said, there's about 7 of them that need to be exposed and repaired.
4: In finance, the dollar, 68.96 US.
0: If you're not shopping at Premix King Portland, you're getting ripped off. 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
4: North Melbourne has surged into the top 10 after beating Essendon by 14 points. The Roos are on track for their first finals campaign since 2016. The win for Harry Sheezer was the first time in his 82-game career. He's won three in a row.
10: It's crazy to think 4 years in, but it's exciting. We're not playing the best footy, probably, but we're finding a way to win games of footy, and that's all that matters at this point of the year.
4: Rumours have reignited about a possible driver swap involving Oscar Piastri, McLaren team boss Zak Brown refusing to rule out Max Verstappen joining the team, with the Australian linked with a move to Red Bull. Ben Stokes says retiring from international cricket is the best thing for him after he revealed England's final test against New Zealand will be his last. And Canada has advanced through to the round of 16 at the World Cup after beating South Africa 1-0. That's the latest news and sport.
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14: I'm Pat Gordon with your local news headlines. Lowen MP Emma Keely has demanded the state government produce a clear and public funding commitment for the long-awaited Hamilton Base Hospital redevelopment. Ms Keely said Labor's health minister needed to explain why the community had endured such a long wait for the upgrade and immediately set out a plan for the hospital's redevelopment. To sport, and the Portland Tigers sent a message in Hampton League football on Saturday, recording a convincing 55-point victory over top-three side Terang Mortlake. Elsewhere, Port Ferry chalked up their second win after a 19-point triumph against Cobden, while Hamilton fell on the road at Camperdown by 29 points. And that's local news.
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